used to be so natural to talk about forever. But used to be's don't count anymore.

0: You're listening to The Sounds of MacArthur, and that was Barbara Streisand and Neil Diamond, You Don't Bring Me Flowers Anymore. With us in the studio now, we've got Marissa, and Marissa's here, and we're going to be talking about baseball. Hi, Marissa.
1: Hi.
0: And welcome to the studio. Now, baseball, I didn't think it would be so popular. When did we form teams here here in Australia for baseball?
1: Caspers themselves formed in 1983. They were actually one of the original teams for MacArthur Baseball League. We have other clubs like Ghost, who are another foundation team. We've now expanded. I think there's 7 teams across MacArthur. And, you know, MacArthur's numbers are 1,250. Caspers have grown from just 45 kids at the start to 163.
0: Wow, that is really great. Now, what age group do we start playing baseball?
1: So we start from 4 years old.
0: So is that baseball or is that T-ball?
1: That's T-ball. They've actually introduced a new competition last year called B-ball.
0: B-ball.
1: Yes, which sounds very cute. And it's literally just teaching them the fundamentals, how the game flows, no rules, no consequences, if you will. It's just getting the idea of hit the ball, run your bases.
0: Mm-hmm.
1: As you go through your ages, you gradually...
0: So the bases are made shorter for the
1: smaller
0: ones?
1: They're made shorter, and there's actually less in B-ball. So usually you have 4, your home plate, first, second and third. They only have home, first and third. Very much simplifying.
0: So which age group would that one be for?
1: That's for 4 to 6 year olds can do B-ball.
0: Mm-hmm.
1: Before going into T-ball, which you then introduce rules, you have all your bases. It takes the form of proper baseball at that point. But they just hit off a tee. They don't have what we call live pitches or anything like that.
0: Mm-hmm. Great. And then we've got the senior and the older ones.
1: Yes.
0: And you've got some older people playing baseball as well, haven't you?
1: Oh, we absolutely do. We have people in their 50s, almost 60s. They get out there every week. They have just as much fun as what the kids do, I can tell you that. It's an awesome sport for any age, really.
0: Mm. And it's in every area?
1: Yes.
0: Every local government area?
1: Yes,
0: it is.
1: Has
0: got a team?
1: Yeah, so there's teams around Cronulla, further out west. Every June there's actually an invitational in Tamworth, run by the Tamworth Association. It really is growing, like, across the board.
0: And it's a sport also that we do have then the state reps,
1: yes,
0: and national reps?
1: Yes, we do. So we do state. We're very lucky to have a couple of kids in Caspers. One of them, Jess Rosser, she's actually in America at the moment.
0: Oh,
1: she
0: cool.
1: played for New South Wales and then was chosen for a team called Legacy. So she's currently over in Rockford, which, if anybody has seen the movie Field of Dreams, not Field of Dreams, A League of Their Own, sorry, it's actually one of the original women's teams in America was Rockford Peaches. We also had a player, Noah Atkins, who's just come back from America. Same thing, representing Australia, you know, in baseball. So there's a lot of opportunity for, I guess, kids or adults going into the sport.
0: Yeah. And are they like an exchange student type thing?
1: No, so they're only over there for just over a week.
0: Okay, just for sure.
1: Yeah, they go over, they play essentially what they call a tour. They'll play for the week and then they come back.
0: Mm. And what have they said after coming back, after playing there in America, because it is an American, started off there anyway.
1: Yep.
0: And what do they have to say when they come back? How different and how do they feel?
1: It's funny. It's when you talk to them, it's the same, but it's different. It's a really weird thing when you listen to them talk about it. It's Australia has sort of adapted their sort of version
0: concept
1: of it, if you will. And that's from scoring to gameplay to, you know. At the end of the day, yes, the fundamentals are the same. I think going over there, it sort of shows just how rooted baseball is in their lifestyle, you know. It's huge, and when you watch things on TV, like they live stream the games over there, and you just sort of sit there going, "Oh, okay, that's a lot of people. That's a big turnout just for a kid sort of game."
0: Yeah, that's right.
1: But it's awesome. It's awesome to see that there's opportunities. You know, like at the moment, if people are following, even just watching the news, there's a couple of players, Travis Bazana and Curtis Mead, who are actually playing for major league teams. They've done wonders for Australian baseball. They've opened doors that people never thought were available to mm-hmm. us here, which gives kids like Jess, Noah, that opportunity that there's more for mm-hmm. them than mm-hmm. just their local competition or local representation, which is good to see. It's good to see that there is that growth in a sport that not many people see, know that's here.
0: That's right, because most would have grown up with cricket or football or rugby and soccer. Well, soccer yeah. even, well, that's now taken off here in Australia because soccer was not a,
1: No, it's not a native so soccer, to our, football. Yeah. yeah, no, you know, and it's the same thing, exactly right. You know, soccer was very much a European mm. sort of sport. And then all of a sudden it's come to our shores and it's just taken off, you know, mm. like nothing. It's a slow sort of progress, but we are seeing progress. We are seeing numbers rise.
0: And safety-wise, as a sport,
1: yep.
0: how safe is baseball to – I don't think the injuries would be as much as in cricket.
1: No, no, not necessarily, no. Like, I mean, let's face it, any kind of –
0: There's always sport, some sort of...
1: Exactly. Yeah, there's always right. some sort of risk, you know. But when you compare it to something like, say, football, yeah. Where it's very contact, very physical, you know, obviously your risk is minimal. You know, you then have, much like cricket, they wear your helmets.
0: Okay.
1: You know, you can have elbow guards and everything to protect yourself. At the end of the day, there mm-hmm. are still times when a batter might get hit by a pitch or something like that. I think one of the best thing though is there's just this feeling if that does happen, you know, pitchers will always make sure that the batter's okay, you know, other players will always make sure, you know, you'll get on your base and, you know, you're good, yeah I'm good, and you know, there's just this sort of feeling of family no matter
0: Comrade
1: what club yeah. you're with, you know, like mm. and that's I think that's one of the best things with baseball
0: mm.
1: is no matter who you play for, you feel like family with everybody.
0: Yeah,
1: so
0: that's really great. Now, how often the Casper team here, how often do you train?
1: So we train every Wednesday.
0: Where's your field?
1: We are situated at Mary Brooks Park next to St Helens Primary School. Yeah, so we play every Wednesday, train every Wednesday. We play Fridays and Saturdays.
0: 2 days.
1: Yeah, so we have through winter it's just all open, so it's usually 15 years and up for those competitions. When we come to summer, Fridays are over 35s, Saturdays we go from your four-year-olds all the way up to your open, so 15 years and plus in seniors, and then we also have a competition on a Monday night, which what we call is senior league, and it's usually 13 years to 16 years. With so many teams and so many games, it's kind of hard to fit everybody in 2 days.
0: That's really great to see that it is growing in the area and a lot more. So what about, is it a school sport as well? Have they? Is it there in the schools as well?
1: So schools don't play baseball due to risk of injury. They play softball, which okay. is similar. Along the, yeah, it is along the same lines, slightly different in some ways. But, yeah, for them it's that risk of injury, which I don't understand.
0: Oh, no, when you play cricket, I think a cricket ball is.
1: Yeah, they play cricket, they play basketball, they play all these other sports that you sit there going, you got just as much chance of hurting yourself, but it is what it is. It's, you know,
0: yeah,
1: it's
0: you can't figure that one out.
1: No, you can't figure that one out at all. It would be awesome to see them adopt it. Mm. But I guess
0: especially, you know, we've got some talented kids out there. So if you can start them when they're younger.
1: Yeah, exactly.
0: And then the opportunities to play overseas is just amazing for them.
1: It is. It's absolutely amazing. And I think for kids, it's the kind of sport, unlike soccer, where it's literally you're on the field for, you know, for argument's sake, 20 minutes nonstop.
0: Mm.
1: You have your moment. So you can be on the field for, say, 5 minutes. And then you're off, ready to bat. It's so quick changeover. You know, our competition times, the longest time we have for our competitions is 2 hours. Like, 2 hours, your game is done, and it's constant changing over. It's constant moving. It's for kids, it's awesome because they don't have a chance to get bored. They don't have a chance to sit there going, oh, what do I do? And, you know, get carried off with the butterflies or the planes or, you know, it's...
0: Yeah,
1: it keeps them engaged, you know. So it is a really good sport to introduce kids to, as well as the fact that there's a big push on respect and gratitude. After every game, players will thank parents, spectators, scorers, officials, and that acknowledgement goes a long way.
0: That is really good, yeah.
1: You know, it's something that I think is missing a lot in society.
0: Mm.
1: So having that in a sport is awesome.
0: And you've got an event coming up as well, registration?
1: Yes, we do. Our registrations have opened and we do have two Come Try Baseball Days. Our first one is this Sunday, 10 to 2, and the following Sunday as well, same time, 10 to 2.
0: And so will this be for all the groups, all the ages?
1: So this is just to give kids that aren't currently registered a chance to give it a go, see if they like it.
0: Will they actually be able to see a team playing and see if they like it, or an opportunity for them to actually get on there?
1: Yeah, so what we're going to do is we're going to have stations set up, you know, batting, base running, things like that, and then there'll be a chance for them to play what we call a scrimmage game and give them a chance to actually get into a game and see what it's like being part of it. It's always a lot of fun, and yeah.
0: Okay, so where are you at again?
1: We're at Mary Brooks Park, where the dog park is.
0: And if people want to find out more information, Marissa?
1: They can head to our Facebook page, send us a message.
0: So the Facebook page is
1: Campbelltown Caspers. Like I said, get on and send us a message, make a comment on one of our posts.
0: Great. Thank you very much for coming in today.
1: Thank you so much.
0: Thank you.
1: Thank you.
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5: 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In exchange for getting some plants in the ground. Families are welcome to attend. If you want a book, you can go to the Wallandilly Council page. 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

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Going back to Wallandilly Council, the Cafe Connect Assistance Program. The next one will be on Tuesday the 28th of July from 10 a.m. until 1 p.m. at the Warragamba Community Hall, 1 Civic Centre Circle, Warragamba. 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

0: And you're listening to The Sounds of MacArthur, and that was The Carpenters with Close to You. With us in the studio now, we've got Florence King, our favourite medium. Hug, Florence.
1: Oh, good morning, my favourite radio station. How are you?
0: Good. So, Florence, you've been busy since we've last seen you?
1: I'm like you, Carmelina. We never stop, and we love it. You know, I kind of think if I stand still, everything will stop, so I don't stand still. I love it. No, it's all good.
0: No, well, that's the way it'd be, isn't it?
1: That's right. Yeah.
0: So you've got a show coming up soon.
1: I have. I've got so many. And the funny thing is, coming to the radio station here, I got greeted by my big head on a banner outside on the road. So what did I do, fool that I am? I stood out there with the camera taking a selfie, because you never know, do
0: and
1: you?
0: And you've got to wait a while for that to come around the side. Right.
1: You should have seen the looks from the people going by. But, you know, but either way. But, yes, I'm at Campbelltown RSL on the 8th of the 8th. Mm-hmm. Very auspicious
0: date. Yeah, isn't it?
1: So very excited about that, and lots of shows. We've got a beautiful fundraiser this Friday in the mountains for two babies that lost their life in a fire.
0: Mm.
1: And we're
0: How's the rest of the family?
1: You can't ask questions.
0: Because the father was there with some of the children.
1: And the mother is who I know, my friend. Mm. And so you're just a shoulder. You don't sort of ask anything till they're ready to talk. I don't even know if they're going to be there on Friday, but we're doing this for them, and we've only got six seats left. So I'm really, the community is just amazing how they come on board. So we're doing a little bit there for them. And so show after show after show. I was at the entrance last weekend, had a great time there. So yeah, I'm always on the road.
0: And no more different shows coming up?
1: No more. I'm doing a seminar at a spiritual church to help keep the doors open for that, and that's in August. No more different ones. No, not yet.
0: Like the comedy one?
1: No. I'm always open. I've got Canberra in the works. That might be the next one that we've got on the table. So, yes, I'm always keeping the radar open.
0: Okay, we've got your first caller here.
1: Yay.
0: So I'm just going to put this caller straight through. Okay. Oh, no, that's the phone line. Okay, you should have him, Florence.
1: Hello.
2: Hi, Florence, it's Jojo.
1: Oh, hi, Jojo, how are you?
2: Good, how are you?
1: I'm good. Now, we were just talking about the days are beautiful, but the nights are cold, so how are you faring?
2: I don't feel the cold.
1: Oh, you're lucky. You're good. Now, that makes me feel really old, but otherwise, now, all good. Now, I know it's Dad. I know it's Grandfather. I know there's a lot of people in spirit. But one thing, Jojo, I don't know if we've talked about this before. Have you lost an animal to spirit, a little dog?
2: Not that I know of.
1: No, and that wouldn't be anything in your memory, or no little dog when you were younger or anything of that nature?
2: Oh, when we were younger, yeah.
1: Okay, fair enough. And with this dog, like, it felt like it was two-toned, but it felt like to me like it was, like, belonged to you or loved you or something of that nature. So I don't know why that dog's the first one to come in. Your father and your grandfather, they're not really impressed about the dog taking front row, but either way. So now, what are you writing or studying at the – no, not studying. I don't think studying. Do you do a journal, Jojo? Do you keep a journal?
2: Yeah.
1: Beautiful.
2: Because
1: I've got to say, you might have to put your arms around it when you're riding, because everyone's over your shoulder in the spirit world having a good sticky beak. Not that they can do anything with it, but either way. But I don't know today, and I know how much you always ask about your grandfather and how much you love him, but you've got your father and your grandfather today more than anything. I think your grandmother's there, mum's mum, but I think it's more the grandfather and your father. And letting you know that I don't know if you have – we all have days where we wake up and we feel 10 foot tall and, you know, conquerors of the world, and then there's days where we don't feel so you know, like we can conquer the world, and that's normal. Everybody has that. So I don't know if you sort of fluctuate and have those days, and I don't want you to feel isolated, or I don't want to put words in your mouth, but you understand that?
2: Yeah, it depends on my stress level.
1: Depends on your what, sorry, darling?
2: My pain level to what day I feel.
1: Got it. So you've got a lot of things going on. So the thing is, at the end of the day, and I always say to people, it's like when you are suffering with grief, when you're suffering with pain, when you're suffering, you just take one day at a time. You know, if you can't do something today, you'll do it tomorrow, you know. So, but I kind of feel that at the moment, whatever you're writing is really taking on a life of its own. And I don't know if I've ever discussed this with you before, but would you ever consider writing something inspirational to help people, like what they've gone through with grief, what they've gone through with pain, what they've gone through with life in general? Would you ever think about that?
2: I haven't thought about it.
1: That's okay, and that can be something. It might be 5 years down the track, but we never know where we're at, you know, that kind of thing as well. And you get a lot of dreams, Jojo?
2: Yes.
1: Beautiful. And they're very vivid. Like, you know, I say in my line of work, if I say to people, do you get a lot of dreams? The most comic response I get is, I don't know, I'm asleep. You know, so, you know, most people can't remember. It's kind of like when you say you talk in your sleep, I don't know, I'm asleep. But either way, but I think you're very, your dreams are vivid and I'm getting colour. So I haven't seen you too often. I don't think, I've seen you in real life, have I? Have I met you? Yeah. So to me, I don't know you well enough to know whether you wear a lot of colours, but to me I feel like colours, I'm just seeing the rainbows and whether to wear a lot more colours. And you know what it's like? If you wear something uplifting, it makes you feel uplifting, even if you're feeling a little bit, you know, flat, that sort of thing. So I'm seeing lots of colours around you. On the way over, I had somebody showing me a bowel cancer, but I don't know if that's important to your family. Is anybody male with a bowel cancer important? Do you know?
0: We did.
2: Mum nodding her head.
0: Yep. We did have someone that passed from bowel cancer.
1: Okay, simple enough. So I don't. Would they have known JoJo?
0: Yeah, they would have known her.
1: Okay, fair enough. So I felt like they wanted to get their presence known as I was coming over. So simple enough. So, and I think, you know, you're very switched on to the spirit world anyway, and you see things and you get a lot of shadows and that kind of thing. And I don't know. Yeah. I think you've only got a small, tight circle of friends. Like, we all have 1,000 acquaintances, but I think I'd rather have 3 solid friends than 10 insincere friends. And I kind of feel that you read for friends or people that you know, or not read for them, but you can actually look at them and sort of assess their character, and I love that. So we were talking off air about how when I did jury duty, I love it that, you know, the judge said to trust your gut instinct, trust your body language, trust all those sorts of things, but you have that radar on 24/7 anyway. Would that sort of be a fair statement?
2: Yes.
1: Beautiful. So I think more than anything, you know, winter's a hard time, and as I said, pain levels, I don't know if you have aches and pains. It reminds me of arthritis, but I think you're too young for arthritis. But do you get joint pain, JoJo?
2: I do, but I also suffer with chronic pain.
1: Okay, got it. So nobody can understand what you're going through. I'm not a fan of when people say, oh, I know what you're going through. You don't, unless you're sort of living
2: it. Oh, I hate that.
1: Oh, me too. You know, and it's kind of like grief, like when I was widowed. Oh, I know what you're going through. No, you don't, unless you've been widowed. You know what I mean? So people have
2: and the other one I hate is it's all in your head.
1: Oh, yes. You know, so it's like when I've lost babies and people went, well, there's something wrong with them. And I'm thinking, oh, you're not a doctor. Don't say that. You know what I mean? So people mean well, but unfortunately we all suffer from foot and mouth disease, don't we? You know, so, but the thing is, at the end of the day, you do have a good radar for people, and through winter I think it's a little bit of hibernating. There'll be times, and we were just talking off air here about how beautiful the days are, and we're not even wearing jackets, you know, like the sun is just beautiful. So I want you to get out in the sun as best you can. Is there a little garden setting or somewhere where you can, where it's just, there's not a bagole or anything like that, but somewhere you can get a little bit of light sun or a veranda that's open?
2: Yep.
1: Beautiful. So when you do your writing, do you happen to do that there? Because I don't think you do, and I want to tell you to do it there. Does that sort of make sense?
2: It does. No, I haven't done it there.
1: Beautiful. So, I mean, not, I don't mean on a 40-degree day that, you know, your eyeballs will be sunburned, you know, but to me, I mean, you know, like now, especially while the weather is so beautiful and the day is beautiful, it just gently warms your skin. I just want to run and sit out in the sun myself at the moment, you know, but to me, right there, and I think you'll get a lot of inspiration, and I think you'll get a lot of, it'll just be a feel-good moment, so keep that on board. And I'm probably going to answer my own question without asking you, but do you suffer from broken sleep because of this pain?
2: Yes.
1: And that's and I don't know about you. I always complain about. Oh no, I don't complain. It's a fact that I don't sleep. And I have hot chocolates at 2 o'clock in the morning. And people go, well, I wonder why you don't sleep. But I don't know if you get up and you make yourself a cuppa or something like that. But sometimes it's nice to rest your brain down and have something to focus on. Do you know? Does that sort of make sense as well?
2: Yeah, I wake up and grab the ice pack.
1: Oh, there you go. You know, so that to me would startle me and keep me awake. But the thing is, sometimes it's nice to distract yourself. And I find I read when I go to bed, and that sort of tires me out too. So whatever the case may be. Do you do little walks, JoJo? And I don't mean sort of power walking for fitness, but just walking for, like, just enjoying nature, or you haven't done it and you want to get back into it?
2: I started every now and again.
1: Beautiful, beautiful. And I've got to say, you're too young, but Mum will know the song "You'll Never Walk Alone." Who sings that? Is it Jerry?
0: Jerry in the Postman.
1: Yep, got it. So I don't know if you can Google the words to that and see, but that's a beautiful song. And I kind of feel like all your loved ones walk with you when you have this walk. And apparently you walk slow enough. That's why I knew it wasn't power walking, because in spirit they're like, we wouldn't be able to keep up with power walking, you know. So again, so those sorts of things, I think, especially in this beautiful, beautiful weather at the moment. moment, we were just saying how we haven't got downpour of rain, we haven't got, you know, ice on the windows in the middle of the day. So, you know, I remember my kids saying, Home Alone, why don't we have snow? And I said, because God is good. You know, like I couldn't get up every morning and shovel the snow. But anyway, so enjoy all that and take care of you. And as I said, you know, take one day at a time, you know, and make your plans by all means. But if you can't live up to that plan today, always tomorrow, you know. So, and don't be hard on yourself. I think you've got a very good attitude, the way you deal with everything, and I think you're beyond your years. I see older people that don't cope probably as well as you do, but that's not to downplay what you go through. So keep that on board and keep your mind fresh. Yep.
2: Sorry, can I ask what grandfather it is? Is it mum's side or dad's side?
1: I thought it was mum's side. So is he? Who did you know better? Is it dad's side you know better?
2: But mum's stepdad and my dad's dad, I didn't know her real dad.
1: Okay, got it. Okay. So I kind of think, I think it might have been one with the stepdad have raised mum. Sorry. Would he have been in the picture more?
0: Well, he knew the grandkids.
1: Okay, so I kind of think it's him I'm going to. So even if it's not a blood, you know, blood father, he still says he's looking out. And I know your mum's dad, you know, because of events at the moment, he's very much around the family too. So keep that on board. But lots of people looking out for you. So, you know, so, and you'd know that, you'd know. And I think when you want differentiation, just say in your mind's eye, who is it today? And it'll be the first person that pops in your head that'll be saying, it's me, hello, I'm here, you know. So sometimes you might get overwhelmed, get three names at once and take that as okay, three are coming in, you know, so simple enough. So hope that helps today, darling.
2: It does, thank
1: you. Okay, beautiful, lovely talking to you. Take care.
2: You too.
1: Thank you, bye.
2: Bye.
1: Bye.
0: 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If you'd like to give Florence a call, the number is 4625 2768.

0: You're listening to The Sounds of MacArthur. I'm just pressing buttons here. I ended up with too many on. And with us in the studio, we've got Florence King. All right, Florence, you've got your next one lined up for
1: you. My next client.
2: Yeah.
1: How are you?
2: I'm good, yourself?
1: I'm good, thank you. So first of all, let me see what I'm getting for you. And straight away, I know there's a dog in spirit and it's a German Shepherd. Yep. And it pranced in like it was royalty, like, you know, but a beautiful dog. Was it a male?
2: It was,
1: yep. Yeah. And I had 50% of getting it right or 50% of getting that wrong, didn't I? But the thing is, at the end of the day, but just loves you like, you know, and I think it's probably been one of the most loyalist friends you ever had in your life. So this, and I think this is the weirdest thing. I've had people come on stage, I've had animals come on stage, but I've never had a dog come on radio saying, I'm happy to be front row and centre. And I'm like, no one can hear you on radio, but either way. So, and of course, you've got your grandparents, but I don't know if you didn't know your grandparents maybe as well as maybe the other siblings, that kind of thing. Would that sort of make any sense? Or there was a little bit of a distance or a little bit of an emotional barrier, that kind of thing. And I don't have to get details, just if you understand. Does that sort of make sense? Where you'd sort of keep yourself a little bit further back, you know, that kind of thing. Does that make sense?
2: Probably.
1: Simple enough. Yeah. And that doesn't mean to say they're not looking out for you anyway, you know. So, and I know this is the weirdest thing, but you're not planning any small travel, are you? Within the country.
2: No.
1: No. So why am I drawn to Queensland?
2: No idea.
1: No. So if he shoots through next week and he's sunny Queensland, we'll know where. But keep it on board that I said it. But I got brought straight to below Brisbane, literally the Gold Coast, and I don't know. And I just got business on your mind. So I don't know if you've got your fingers in five different pies. Like, you've only got 10 fingers, but to me it's almost like, and I know you help people. I know that. I've come in and I've seen, you know, how much you help people and all that sort of thing. But I saw, like, your technical knowledge. And this is weird because I don't know anything about you, but your technical knowledge, you've learnt a lot in the school of life. Now, not to disrespect any training you've had, but would you make sense of that?
2: Yeah.
1: I love that. And it reminds me, and I don't know if I could take you back to when you were a young boy, but I don't know if you're the sort of boy that I had a cousin that would pull the lawnmower apart and my dad would go, there's nothing wrong with it. And he goes, I'm fixing it for you. He'd put it back together and there'd be a piece left over it, and yet the thing would work. And they'd say, go figure. So I don't know if you were always a problem solver like that, or you like to pull things apart like a man does and see how it works. Does that make any sense that you did?
2: Sort of did, yeah.
1: I love that. But to me, and that's where you really learnt, and you know, that kind of thing. Now you ask the question, because I think I know where we're going, but I want you to open the door for me. So what question have you got on mind for me?
2: Anything to do with a lady.
1: That's where I wanted to go. Beautiful. Because to me it was almost like, and the first thing I heard was, don't be frightened to put your heart out there, and don't be frightened to talk, and don't be frightened to, I kind of feel, and all I need is yes or no, I don't want to get too personal, but I'm already invading your life anyway, but I kind of feel there's a stop start. Do you understand that?
2: Yep.
1: And to me, it's like, and that's, as I said, I thought we were going there, but if I went there and you went, no, I want to talk about my career, I was going to feel foolish, but either way. But what I got was, there's a lot of things that are good here. There's a lot of things that are good here, but there's a lot of things that it's almost like when you're on the one page, the other person isn't. Do you understand that?
2: Yeah.
1: And then vice versa. It's like ships in the night. So I don't mean like shift workers. I just mean emotionally. It's like when I'm ready to maybe sit down and talk, the other one's got things to do. And when you're ready, vice versa, you know. But to me, it's almost, it's just like whether it's going out for dinner, whether it's going out and just sitting down and not being frightened to put it out there. When you get old like me, you realise that it doesn't matter about pride and all those sorts of things. It's nice to just say how you feel. You know what I mean? So, and if it's not... let me play devil's advocate. If it's not reciprocated or it's not the right time, then at least you'll never wonder. Do you know what I mean? I think the worst thing that anything can happen is when people, like, 10 years later, I wonder if I would have said this and it would have made a difference.
2: Exactly.
1: You know what I mean?
2: Exactly, yeah.
1: So don't be frightened of that. I think that the feelings are true. I don't feel it's one-sided. But I think there's a little bit of, there's a saying, and I always get it wrong, fight and flight, I think it is. So I think sometimes when somebody touches your heart or somebody gets a little bit too close to centre, we all want to run a mile, you know, and that's normal. And that's where I get the feeling that when you're ready to talk, she's not, or vice versa. But the thing is, at the end of the day, make a date, see if you can make a date, go and have a pleasant, you know, evening, and then just you know, and you don't have to sort of give every part of your heart out, but you can sort of talk and just see where the land lies. Do you know what I mean? The lay of the land. You can see in their eyes if they want to run a mile, or you can see in their eyes if, okay, it's sinking in, you know. I think in a lot of ways, usually it's the man, and I don't mean to sort of put the men in one basket, but usually the men aren't as easily emotionally drawn out as women are, or they won't text and tell all their feelings like women are. But in this case, I think it's a little bit the other way around, where, you know, that the woman will go and think about things and then come and talk to you. So it's kind of like a little bit of a role reversal. Would that sort of make sense?
2: Yeah, that makes sense, yeah.
1: Got it. So the thing is, at the end of the day, as I said, just be true to your heart, you know, because this person's sort of touched your heart in a way that nobody else has, you know what I mean? And that's sort of tick, tick, tick. And there's laughter, and when it's carefree, it is carefree. Do you know what I mean? So there are a few complications, and obviously I haven't got permission to read the lady or sort of invade her life, but I'm getting complications around and a little bit of chaos, and that plays on her mind too. So that would sort of impact the relationship and the dynamics a little bit, you know? So, but I think if somebody sees it, you're willing to sort of walk the walk with them. You know, that can take a lot of burdens off them. So keep that on board. Now, I'll be interested to see if this resolves in, you know, going on a holiday to Queensland, because I'm still stuck on Queensland, so we'll see what happens there. But either way, now another question for me.
2: Oh, Queensland did come up with our chats.
1: Oh, there you go. See, I could be psychic. There you go. So the thing is, at the end of the day, it might be the simple that you've had the chat, but I had a feeling that you should go there. You know, so whether that comes to play or whether it doesn't, but just the fact that you said you've had the conversation, and out of all of Queensland, I was drawn to like the Gold Coast. Is that where you'd go?
2: Yeah, because that's where she's been pretty much.
1: Oh, see, I know your life better than you do. See, I knew there was something with Queensland. But either way, and the dog's like your dog in spirit. I meant to laugh. But your dog in spirit's like, I wouldn't mind seeing Queensland too. And it's like, would you go road trip rather than plane?
2: I'm not sure about that one.
1: Okay. Yeah. I don't know. I just kind of thought, well, maybe that's the dog's influence saying that I'm going to have a little bit more trouble on the plane sitting next to you than I will in the car. I know it sounds like we're Looney Tunes, but only a dog lover could understand this, you know, so I get that. So keep that on board. And who's got the – is it your lady or is it you that has an abscess or a tooth issue or a gum issue?
2: I'm not sure.
1: Not sure. So I'm the Queensland premonition that we understood. That's great. But I hope to me it's not. I'm not looking at a lot of money, but I'm looking at either. It doesn't look like a root canal treatment, but it looks like somebody's got, and it doesn't look like a wisdom tooth because that's big money. But I kind of felt like somebody's got a little bit of an issue. Might be just a bit of food caught in there. See what happens in the next couple of weeks. See the you or her. We'll all go home and pedantically brush our teeth now. But either way, and you're the same. You get a lot of dreams. You get a lot of maybe not so much in the dream state, but in the waking state where you have sort of, we all daydream, and I don't know if you get to daydream and have these little visions and all that sort of thing. And that's really cool because you'd be more aware of them than in the sleep state, you know what I mean? Yep. So I don't know if that makes sense as well. So I think it's almost like in your head you've got a lot of things ready to say, and I think just sort of play it out in your head and I think it'll be okay, you know. So as I said, I don't see a parting of ways, but I see that we've got to knock down a few walls, you know what I mean, around this person. Yeah. Whereas usually it's the other way around. It's always in my line of work, mainly the women knocking down the men's walls, but it's a little bit the other way around. She hasn't had a real easy life. And she's got a lot of things, as I said, on a plate, which we all do. But I think if she knew that you were willing to walk, as I said, with her and help, you know, ease the burdens, I think that would make a big difference too, you know. So because when you commit and you're loyal, you know. So, and I like that. So beautiful. And the dog's given here a seal of approval too. So that's, dogs have a good radar with people, don't they? They really do. So simple enough. Another question for me?
2: Anything else?
1: Yeah, I think life in general, you love what you do, and I know you love what you do with a passion. And I think, again, it's not only the being on centre stage, but it's the technical behind it. And I've got to say, this is really weird. I kind of feel you'd be somebody that, now I don't know anything about radio, but you'd be the sort of person that could come up with some gadget that would make, you know, like we went from, I remember, you know, going from the big, massive things to smaller and smaller. Yeah. You'd be somebody, again, that could perfect something and just remember to patent. Is it patented? Is that what you say? So remember, don't give your ideas to anybody, you know. So, but to me, you've got all the wisdom, and I don't care if you're not university trained. You know more from being on the job than somebody university trained. Exactly. I don't mean that disrespectfully, but you know what I mean. But to me, it's almost like you'll find you're somebody that, Tim, if you see like A and C, how do we get to A and C, you'd figure out the B. And I love that, you know. So think about that, because that could make you a lot of money. So that's good, you know. So, and then patent it, and then your radio stations would be clamoring at your door, you know. So I love that. So, all right, beautiful. Well, thank you, sir.
0: 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If you'd like to give Florence a call, the number is 4625-2768.
3: 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I was so ragged that folks used to

0: And you're listening to The Sounds of MacArthur. With us in the studio, we've got Florence King. Now, Florence, we've got Vanita.
1: Vanita. Hello, Vanita.
2: Hello, Florence. Hello. How are you?
1: I'm good, thank you. What a beautiful, beautiful name. So where does that originate from?
2: Oh, I have a French godmother and I was born in India, so go figure.
1: Wow. Now, I was thinking Spanish, so don't have me flying the plane because I'd have you in a different continent.
2: I do have Spanish.
1: Oh, you do? Oh, good. Well, then I'll take it as a psychic sign. How good is that? But that's a beautiful name. So lovely to talk to you. Now, all I heard was that you're interested in future, but if I can just give you in two things, would you have anybody in spirit female that had either a brain tumour or a brain aneurysm or something brain connected but not mental health illness? This is like a medical illness, like brain related. Would that make any sense anywhere?
2: Yes.
1: Is this a grandmother?
2: No, if it's who I'm thinking of, a friend who had brain injuries after an accident.
1: Got it. That's perfect for me. So not perfect as in being excited, you know what I mean? But I'll come back also too. And is it grandma or mum's side that's in spirit as well?
2: Yes.
1: Got it. And you remember her as well?
2: Yes, I do.
1: Beautiful. Yeah. So she wants to say hello, but the person with the brain injury, and tell me again, that was a friend to you?
2: Yes, very good friend.
1: So to me, it's almost like, and I don't know, it didn't feel, and without being too invasive, it didn't feel like it was a very quick process for me. So it's almost like I fought or I tried to overcome, but it was just too much. Do you understand that?
2: Yes.
1: Got it. Okay. So I need you to know that this person, and they felt like they were ripped out of life. So it's almost like I had a lot of things to do that I didn't get to do. So I don't know how close your bond was, but they're like living through you and all their family as well too. But just letting you know that, you know, they're okay. So simple enough. So and would you see anybody connected to that person as well?
2: Yes, I've been in touch with the family and
1: beautiful.
2: To see them more now. So,
1: beautiful. Yeah. Because not only do I want to say hello to you, but if you could say good day to my family. And I thought, I don't know if she sees the family, but simple enough. So they know what's going on in spirit, so that's simple enough. So now, and if I could come back to you, Vanita, I've got a couple of things. Now, I don't know, you know, we all like to think we help people, and 99.9% of people will give somebody a helping hand when needed, but other people go above and beyond, and you're in that above and beyond category. I don't mean charity, I mean helping people left, right and centre. So I don't know if you're looking, two things I got. You're looking at something where you're going to sort of amplify that a little bit more, where I can really make a difference with people. And the second thing is I saw writing. Now, I'm seeing these as two separate things. So I don't know, like if you're helping somebody and you're in a business and you have to do reports, that's one thing. But to me, this is separate from the helping people. This is almost like a personal journey. But again, I'm getting like along the lines of an author, or this writing's going to go somewhere. Would that make any sense at all?
2: I'm in a band and I do a little bit of writing.
1: Perfect.
2: And I want to do more writing of
1: perfect,
2: the songs.
1: Perfect, perfect. So
2: and my husband, my husband calls me Florence Nightingale because everybody rings me with their problems.
1: I love that. I love
2: so
1: that.
2: You're spot on.
1: Beautiful.
2: Spot on.
1: So the thing is, even if it's not an author, I saw a compilation of words. So so that's perfect. So these words, and again, I just said to the previous gentleman I read about, like making sure when you design something that you make sure that you've got the rights to it. So not that you need me to tell you, but I wouldn't be doing my job if I didn't tell you to make sure you keep ownership of that, or make sure you keep control of that. Because to me, this is something worthy. It's not something I'm just, you know, diddling together and hoping for the best. It's really, really something significant. And I kind of feel that I'm seeing a compilation. So this isn't just a one-hit wonder or anything of that nature. So beautiful. And I knew that was separate from working. And it's funny, somebody gave me the best compliment once. They said, "You're the Florence Nightingale of the spirit world, where you light the way and lead people." And I thought, how beautiful is that? So, and isn't it interesting when I said about helping people, it's going to amplify. Excuse me. See,
2: I don't know if I'm ready for it.
1: That's okay. Now, Vanita, I can't speak. So also, who's the man, and I want to go dad's level, who had a throat or an emphysema? I'm so choked up, I sound like Darth Vader. So who would that be? Is dad here in the living?
2: Dad's here, Dad's in the living,
1: And dad hasn't lost a brother, or mum hasn't lost a brother?
2: Mum did lose a brother, and
1: would you know if he had something where, like, I'm clearing up now, seem to be getting to the right place, but would you know if he had anything where he either had a tube down his throat or something where there was a throat or esophagus issue?
2: I'm not sure. I'd have to ask
1: That's okay. Do a bit of homework for me. You can let Carmen Lena know. So either way, so that's simple enough. Now, with this business about amplifying a little bit more, reminded me, like, as I said, the gentleman I just spoke to, he, and not to put down anybody that's university trained, but sometimes people read things in a book and sometimes people learn a lot more in the school of life. Now, I don't see you doing, like, a counsellor's course or a psychologist course. I kind of feel that'd be years in the making, and I think you're probably a little bit too impatient for that. I'd be impatient for that. Mm-hmm. But to me, what I got was, it's almost like it reminds me that coming in a back door somewhere, like I know somebody that worked in a police station and they didn't have anybody to counsel anybody, so she ended up, you know, end up counseling people. She didn't have the accreditation, but she certainly was able to help. Yep. And that's the kind of feeling I'm getting, that you might be asked somehow or another. It might start off in schools, because I keep getting a government umbrella, so it could start off in a police station, it could start off in a teacher's, but it could start off where somebody's like, okay, you're here, let's help, and then they see, gee, you've got a knack for this. And then they might train you on the job. So let's see what happens there. Could you see yourself, could that make sense to you in any shape or form?
2: I do have a lot of people that say, you know, that I converse well with people. Beautiful. And that I listen. So beautiful. Where it takes me, I don't know, but all the time.
1: Beautiful.
2: Yeah, all the time.
1: And to me, as I said, it's wonderful to do things for charity, but we have to make money too, you know, and it's not realistic when people say money's not important. I don't know what universe they're living in. There's nothing that we don't get for nothing. But the thing is, at the end of the day, keep it open, because that's my instinct exactly. You've got so many skills, and I'd hate to see them not go to where they could be used the most, you know. So not that I'm here to tell you what to do, but to me, I think you'd love that, and I think you'd thrive on that. And I think you said it yourself, the key is being able to listen, because most people talk over the top of somebody and then talk about their worries and issues, but you've got that, and you've got life experience behind you, which we all have, but some people don't use it in the right capacity. So keep that on board for me. But the writing, as I said, had to be very clear. That was very separate from the job. So you're going to wear many hats, my dear Vanita, and I love that. So that's really good. And I saw children around you too. So I don't know if you're a mother yourself. Where would the three fit in? Do you have children?
2: Okay, I've got two. Okay. I've always said that I was going to have the three, but after my friend had her injury, I, you know, didn't have the third.
1: Got it.
2: Two daughters.
1: Got it. Now, can I be very personal, and I just need a yes or no, nothing else, but I usually pick up, I've had a lot of miscarriages. Would a third one make any sense in that capacity?
2: No.
1: Okay. Then someone else must be, there must be somebody else that is either like a child to you or somebody, because I keep getting my three. It seems more than I just want it three. So I don't know if there's a niece or a nephew or somebody else that you take under your wing, but to me there's three. So keep that on board and see whether that's right on the cusp of I don't know where that fits, but either way. But you're very good.
2: I had a girl who's a neighbour's granddaughter who, from the age of 5 to 15, she was wayward, and her family had all sorts of problems. So I took her under my wing. Perfect. And I always used to joke and say, oh, this is my third child.
1: That's simple enough. Because even when people say, oh, it's 1 to 3, that's a little bit general for me, because I had somebody solid, that somebody, like, there's a third one there. So that's simple enough. So you made more of an impact on that girl than you probably realised, you know, so wonderful. Yeah. And your two girls are as strong as you've raised good girls, that nobody's going to put anything over them, but there is difference night and day. If you wouldn't have said girls, I would have said boy and girl, you know. So it's good. It's good because you're showing, and I think just the things you're doing, look at the writing, look at the, I don't know how common that is for a woman to be in a band and write the music and all that sort of stuff, or the lyrics, but you're showing these girls that, you know, it's wonderful that, you know, imagine 50 years ago or 100 years ago where women weren't able to sort of spread their wings, you know. So you're showing these girls that they can fly, and you know, and not to say that there's not good role models of male around them too, but either way, so well done. So I think wherever the future goes, you've got so much to do. You're going to be like me, and you're going to be like Carmelina. We're not going to have enough hours in the day, you know. So
2: I know.
1: That's good. I love that, because you want to, you know, I kind of like, I'm going to do everything while the sun shines, you know, so in case it all stops tomorrow, you know, so good luck. So anything before we wrap up?
2: I do have a business, and I'm just, it's part-time, but I'm interested to know where
1: beautiful
2: anything goes with that.
1: Does that have a bit of a creative flair? Like, and to me, by creative, I don't mean I'm just crunching numbers. It's almost like I don't know if you're designing something or there's something, but I'm seeing, again, like a creative flair. Would that make any sense?
2: No, it's skincare, but I
1: you don't design anything.
2: No.
1: And you're not doing, you're not thinking of doing logos or anything, or because why am I seeing like designing? So that doesn't match. But are you thinking of maybe creating something more there or adding something to it? Or
2: no, no. I do the social media thing. So I do come up with little things to put on social media, so I do that part of it.
1: Is it like more than just like, because we all make posts, but to me it's almost like, you know, I don't know how to do like when they do designs and things, but if it's something like that where I'm seeing a creative flair, that'll do it for me. But to me that's something where, and I don't mean treading water sort of like disrespectfully, but to me that's just something that it's just there, that's not the be-all and end-all for me. So it might be something where I make a bit of passive money, it's something I can oversee. But to me it's like I'm seeing the passion going more in the writing and the thing. But if you do like little logos or something with that, that'll do it 100% for me, because to me it's like putting your stamp on it or getting something eye-catching. So simple enough. So it's okay, but to me that's not going to make you $1 million like I think the road's going to go for you, you know. So beautiful. All right, darling. Thank you. Lovely talking to you. You're welcome. Take care. Thank you. Have a lovely day. Bye.
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0: 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With us in the studio, we've got Florence King.
1: I love when they're going to walk the plank. Oh,
0: it's like, this is reminding me of that time we were in MacArthur Square. We just had lined up.
1: I know, it's so crazy. Now, what's your question?
9: Hi, Florence.
1: Hi, Terry.
9: I'm just a little curious about the well-being of my partner. She's in a nursing home.
1: And remind me, forgive me for interrupting, has she got dementia?
9: Yes.
1: Yep, okay. Is it like 80 to 90%?
9: Probably, yes.
1: Yeah, I kind of feel that maybe if a year ago we were 50, 60, it's sort of been a little bit of a decline, you know, that kind of thing. And her sister, is her sister in the living?
9: Yes, a sister, younger sister living in a little country town, but she seems to be giving up.
1: Oh, okay, got it. The sister?
9: Sister. Yeah.
1: Okay. So to me, it's almost like, you know, I think again, we've all seen hardships and all that sort of thing, but you're a ray of sunshine and you've always, no matter what's going on in your life, you've got an upbeat attitude and I love that about you. So the thing is, I think, would you be able to have a talk with her, like a one-on-one with her?
9: Yes.
1: It's sort of like, I think you're going to do her the world of good, and I don't mean to sort of put that all on your shoulders, but I think, you know, and it'll help you too, because you're the partner and you're going through your own sort of nightmare as well. You know, it's awful when somebody's there, but they're not there, you know. So, but her spirit's still there, and that will never, you can talk to a spirit. And I think you might need to give this sister a few guidelines on how to talk and how to interact with her sister, even though she's not in her full mind. Do you know what I mean? And that's where we pray to God, or we pray to our loved ones in spirit, or we talk to the animals, or all that sort of thing. So I think she's got to understand that even though her sister is physically present, but spiritually, emotionally, she's not present, that we can tap into that soul and give her the signs and all that sort of thing. So I think it'll do the world of good. I don't know, how far is it? Oh, no, you don't have to tell me her location, but is it a little bit of a road trip to get to her to be face-to-face? Are you up for that? Yeah. I think to me, I think that'll do both of you the world of good. And I think, you know, and only you can know, can tell her from your perspective what you're going through. And, you know, I mean, she loves her sister the different way that a man loves a partner. But to me, I said, you're both going through your own sort of suffering and you're both suffering alone. So I think this will do you both the world of good to sort of talk. She'll still have her ideas and ways, but I think you'll give her coping skills. And I said, even if, and especially being distant, she can't be in the room with her, but even if she's in the room with her, she may not be aware of that. So I think you can give her the skills to talk to her from that distance. Does that all make sense?
9: Yes, a lot of sense.
1: Beautiful, beautiful. So
9: thank you, Florence.
1: Thank you. I think we've got another one. Thank you. Hello?
8: Hi, this is Louise.
1: Hi, Louise. How are you?
8: Good. How are you?
1: I'm good. You've got a beautiful high energy. I love that. So to me, you're somebody that, you know, again, no matter what goes on in your life, you'll see the cup is half full, not half empty. And I just love that. Is that correct?
8: Yeah, it would be. Beautiful. Yeah.
1: Now, why have I got at the moment? Now, I don't want to tell you to slow down because I actually love high-functioning people, high vibrancy, high energy, but I kind of feel at the moment that your feet aren't touching the ground. You haven't got time to sit. You haven't got enough hours in the day and you've got so many projects at hand. Would that be a fair statement at the moment?
8: Oh, that's spot on.
1: Oh, I love that. So yeah. The thing is, like, you know, it's like when people, I had laryngitis and I still went to air because, you know, you don't want to let people down. And everyone's like, you should have had the day off. That doesn't come into my way of thinking. And you're exactly the same. You know?
8: I'm exactly the same.
1: I love that. So yeah. To me, it sort of nourishes your soul. And I know that sounds a bit corny, but it really does. Now, why am I getting a man in spirit that, again, is like a father figure or dad? Like, you haven't got dad in spirit, have you?
8: Yeah, dad's in spirit.
1: Okay, then he's the one that wants to talk. Because as soon as I went dad-like, I went, no, I think it's actually dad. And then I went, oh, is it dad? So now who had the heart? And it feels to me like I don't feel heart attack, but I feel like heart issues. And I don't know that that was dad. So who had the heart issues, but not terribly old as well, that my heart gave out of me in the end? Where would that fit in?
8: That would be dad.
1: Oh, I beg your pardon. So, to me, it felt like I sort of put it away from dad because it felt to me like he'd had issues and then it was false hope and then it sort of was backwards and forwards. Would that makes sense that there was a little bit of like more than one issue or more than one instance with this over time?
8: Yeah, multiple.
1: Got it.
8: Yeah.
1: Okay. Because to me, I think at first I sort of put it away from him because I think that he thought that it wouldn't get him in the end, but it kind of did anyway, you know. So, but either way. Now he's, I don't know, I think you're very feminine, but dad's saying you were like a tomboy growing up. So what does that mean? Was he somebody that, anything a man could do, I can do better, you know. So there's an old song like that. So
8: that's me.
1: But he's saying he loves it about you. Now, I got a 3 and I got a 4 and I don't know where I'm sitting here. So are you one of 3 and Mum's still here or is Mum still here?
8: No, Mum's in spirit too.
1: I haven't got her yet, so bear with me. So why did I get 3 with a difference of 1? So how many are you one of? Siblings. How many children?
8: Well, I have 3 myself.
1: Okay.
8: I'm an only child.
1: Oh, okay, got it. So the 3 would be, first of all, Mum, Dad and you, because I'm an only child, so I know how important 3 is, a Mum, Dad and just the only child. And then I've got 3 and then I've got 4. So again, I don't know why I'm getting that extra child again, but can I be very, very personal? There wouldn't have ever been a miscarriage or anything of that nature for you?
8: There's been multiple.
1: Okay. Would there be 4 in total, do you think?
8: There's more.
1: Okay, so I've got to say 4 was highlighted to me and I thought that meant a 4th child, but maybe 4 that are a little bit bigger, so simple enough. So
8: I'm hoping the 4th means that I will get my 4th birthright.
1: We'll see. Yep. You know, sometimes as we come back later and we go, okay, now that makes perfect sense. But I kept getting 3, then I got 4, and so we'll see where that comes up. Can I go back to Mum? Would she have had a stomach cancer, Louise?
8: Not stomach, but was cancer.
1: And why am I drawn to bowels? So would she have had any issues with her bowels or any trouble, or even if it wasn't the primary, was that one of the last things that gave her trouble?
8: Not that I'm aware of.
1: Okay.
8: But I was very young.
1: Okay, simple enough.
8: Yeah.
1: Would anybody else with bowel-specific issues or bowel cancer make any sense off the top of your head?
8: It would for a current friend.
1: Okay, simple enough. So,
8: so
1: to me, I think that's a way of everyone saying they're looking out for you. And even if Mum's been in spirit a fair time, and that's probably why I got Dad a little bit more vibrant, you'd have memories of Mum, but weren't you, even if you were young?
8: Yeah, I do have memories.
1: Beautiful.
8: Yeah.
1: So I think it was Dad, because usually it's a woman that's more open to people like me than men, but I think Dad's probably more like recent in your memories and that kind of thing, so he was one that sort of came out first. But with Mum, with the cancer, would you know if it was sort of like a wildfire and spread very quickly for Mum?
8: It was a glioblastoma brain tumour.
1: Oh, gee. Okay. So,
8: yeah.
1: So, and to me, it just felt like they were either weren't able to operate, or we weren't able to do any sort of like methods to try and help her, because it felt like it was either too far gone or too big or whatever the case may be. So,
8: it basically came back. There was just no hope. Yeah.
1: Oh, I'm so sorry to hear that. So please know that they came in separate for me because I didn't have her straight away, but I think, again, that's just a passage of time to show me. But I've got to say that they're happy to be in each other's company. So please don't tell me they were divorced or anything of that nature or at war, because I'm not getting that feeling. Does that sort of make any sense?
8: Yeah, that makes sense.
1: Beautiful. Yep. So, and as an only child, I know what it's like, you know, to have both your parents in spirit. It's awful. But please know they're looking out for you. And Dad, in a lot of ways, it feels like you're his mate. You know what I mean? Like, you know, you have different bonds with people, but Dad's your mate. So he wants to say you talk to him and he hears that. And he says he doesn't like your choice of music. So I don't know. I don't feel like
8: I
1: love that. So I don't feel I'm in the car, Louise. I feel like you're doing your housework or the movie music's pumping and blaring, and Dad's like, I'm just trying to watch TV, and all I'm hearing is his music. You know, so that's hilarious. I love that. So please know that they won't leave you. They're always there. Now, what was your question today? Because I know I've got to probably wrap up soon. So what was your question, Dallin?
8: My question was, is there likely to be a fourth Earthside child?
1: Beautiful. Now my instinct is I kept getting three with a difference of four. Now, the miscarriages didn't match four exactly. The children living didn't match four. So I think that could be possible. I don't want to make it fit, but I definitely got three and four. And if you'd have said you'd lost one baby, I would have left it there, but it didn't match. So I think it's possible. And I don't know, have we got two girls, one boy? I never get it right. I'm not going to get it wrong, I know. But
8: Okay. So I've got all boys.
1: I've got all boys. Okay. But I've got two very soft energies. So two of them must be the young or very gentle children. Not to say the other one's like aggressive, but he's different. But I think there could be, you know. I think it'll be different, but it could be a girl, but don't paint the nursery till the doctor tells you that. I'm good with numbers, not good with the sexes, but either way. So I think it's possible. And to me, it's, again, I heard your dad say, but you've got to slow down and relax if you want to have a baby, you know. But again, you're just not wired that way, you know. So you'll have to come back and let me know. But I think that could be the case. So well done, darling. So all very thank you for talking to me today, and Dad's given you lots and lots of love. So is Mum. And do you know if you look like Mum, Louise?
8: I'm a real mix.
1: Okay, got it. Would you have long eyelashes or beautiful big eyes like Mum?
8: Yeah, I do have big eyes and eyelashes,
1: Beautiful,
8: people
1: beautiful.
8: Compliment me.
1: Beautiful, because to me I'm seeing like Mum and you looking the same that way, and Dad's saying that both of you are beautiful, you know, so I love that. So what a nice way to finish. All right, darling, take care. Thank you so much.
8: Thanks for that.
1: Thank you. Bye.
0: And you're listening to The Sounds of MacArthur. It's that time of day where I have to say farewell. Thank you very much.

0: 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That's what we need.
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5: Because up in Newcastle they have very strange mating habits. All the young women of Newcastle walk down the main street, which is called Hunter Street, for reasons that'll become obvious later on in the song. All the young men of Newcastle drive down Hunter Street in their hot FJ Holdens with chrome-plated grease nipples and double reverse overhead twin cam door handles. Down Hunter Street, which is called Hunter Street for reasons that are becoming rapidly more and more obvious. In fact, they've put in a few pot plants lately and they call part of it the Hunter Street Mall, for reasons that'll become obvious later on in the song. And all the young fellas drive down Hunter Street, sitting eight abreast in the front seat, and they lean out the window and say real cool things to the sheilas on the footpath, like,
6: G'day. Where you going? You do it?
5: And every now and then, of course, one of the young ladies thinks to herself, ooh, she thinks, ooh.

0: Anyway, there was this mob of blokes driving down Hunter Street in the front seat of the hot FJ with chrome-plated grease nipples and twin overhead fox tails. And the coolest of them all, who got to sit near the window, was young Normie. They pulled up outside the Parthenon Milk Bar. All of you who've been to Newcastle probably all had a thick shake at the Parthenon Milk Bar. It's right next door to the Chop Meow Chinese restaurant. And standing outside the Parthenon was this beautiful looking Sheila.
1: Oh! Oh!
0: Said young Normie, who'd come top in his class in English.
1: Oh! He said.
0: So he leaned out the window and he said real suave, like, he said, g'day. Where you going? Do you do it? And she smiled at him, and just as she was about to say, jeez, this 9-foot-tall Hell's Angel came out of the Parthenon Milk Bar. And Normie's mate said, no! Now, Norm was no fool. He knew straight away who they were talking to. They said, Norm, it's her boyfriend, Norm. He said, oh, is his name Norm too? And they said, no, stupid! And the boyfriend came and looked at Norm, and Norm looked at the boyfriend, and the boyfriend said, what do you think you're doing, mate? And quick as a flash, Norm said, what do you think you're doing? The boyfriend looked at Norm and said, oh, what are you? Norm said, what are you? Bloke on the footpath said, you want to go, do you, mate, eh? Norm said, yeah, you want to go, mate? Bloke on the footpath said, yeah, I'll have a go. Norm said, do you know who you're picking? The bloke on the footpath said, nah, who am I picking? Norm said, you find out, mate. The bloke on the footpath said, come on, get out here and have a go. Norm said, no, get in here and have a go. The bloke on the footpath said, what's wrong with out here? Norm said, what's wrong with in here? And all of a sudden there was a break in the traffic. As any young Newcastle lad knows, when you're getting monstered by a 9-foot-tall Hell's Angel, and there's a break in the traffic,

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Hello, ladies and gentlemen, and a good afternoon to you. You're listening to the Sounds of MacArthur. My name is Jack Murphy. Welcome to my Wednesday afternoon mix, where I present songs from the past to the present as part of your process of chilling through the day. On today's show, we're just going to take it easy with some random hits from random times. And we're going to start off with Who Can It Be Now by Men at Work and Simon and Garfunkel, Mrs. Robinson. So, with no introduction, here they are now. So enjoy, ladies and gentlemen. Cheers.

0: And that was one of my favorite duets for this era, the '90s. Robbie Williams and Nicole Kidman, Kylie Minogue, Kids. And now a word from our sponsors. But please stay tuned for the next two songs from the most iconic girl boy bands from the UK, the Spice Girls and Five. 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

0: I think in theory, the popular songs performed by English artists or bands are the ones that are played frequently, whether it's on the radio or on a CD player or on the phone. That was Something Happened on the Way to Heaven by Phil Collins. And before that, Songs of Swing by Dire Straits. And now, let's get on to our next hits. Leave a Light On by Belinda Carlisle and Instant Karma by John Lennon in a moment or two. 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

And that was When We Dance by Sting. And now, here's Won't Get Fooled Again by The Who. And then, we'll have a big break with the new sports and weather. So whatever you do, don't go away. We still got more hits to listen to for the next hour. 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

Hello again, and welcome back to my Wednesday Afternoon Mix, hosted by your favorite man, Jack Murphy. And now, let's listen to some more classic hits from random times. For our next ones, we're still in the noughties with Love at First Sight by Kylie Minogue and I'm a Believer by Smash Mouth. One of the popular pop bands in the noughties that we grew up with when we hear them in movies or TV shows, or on the radio as well. You're listening to the Sounds of MacArthur. Boy, I love the noughties.

0: still remember this song. It takes me back to 2014 as I was entering year 11. It was such a fantastic song in the modern times, and I think it still holds up. That was Uptown Funk by Bruno Mars featuring Mark Ronson. Or the other way around, I think. And now, another word from our sponsors. But again, please don't go away. We still got plenty of more hits to come. You're listening to the Sounds of MacArthur.
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And that was one of the most best relaxing songs of all time, Onronoko Flow by Enya. 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And that's a good thing, and it's probably one of my favorites. And now, we gotta go back in time for Elvis and Bobby Darin. 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
2: Drivers must obey the school zone speed limit of 40 kilometres per hour between the school zone and end school zone signs. 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Consistent operation of school zones aims to reduce driver confusion, which improves the safety of school children.
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And you have listened to S Club 7's Gonna Change the World, sung by the boys, Bradley, Paul, and John. It was also from their first album, S Club. It's a good song, but all the other songs on there are good too. In fact, the most popular song from the group I still listen to on the radio is Don't Stop Moving. For instance, when I put on Smooth FM, they would put on that song, and I'm very happy about it. Because even 25 years later, it's still very popular to this day. Even Bring It All Back and S Club Party, they have the same treatment by playing on the radio every once in a while. And I'm very happy about it. And now, here's our next ones. It's The End of the World as We Know It by R.E.M. and Moby Porcelain. 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

And that was one of Miley Cyrus' greatest hits in years, Flowers. And I'm going to have to wrap this up because I gotta go now. But I'm going to have to play one more song that is very popular among generations. Dancing Queen by ABBA. Join me next time for more greatest hits. This is Jack Murphy saying good morning, good afternoon, good evening, and good night. In the words of The Truman Show, take care of yourself. 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
1: And on this Wednesday afternoon around the MacArthur, we are currently sitting on the temperatures. What are we currently sitting on? 21 degrees was going to be the max today, but right now we're on 18 degrees. And hopefully that's working good like it's supposed to now. Yes, sounds good. Good. So yes, 18 degrees right now inside the MacArthur. Overnight lows of 3 degrees tonight. Tomorrow it's going to be sunny and the highs of 19. And Friday we're looking at sunny conditions and 17 degrees. And before I didn't hit all the right buttons, things will work properly. Right? It's just going to be one of these days with me, I think. One of these shows where anything's possible.
2: Keeping MacArthur going. It's the sounds of the MacArthur update. Traffic update.
1: Looking at the roads for you, MacArthur. Cleveland Street just past Pitt Street over there, Redfern. Two car accident. Lane 1 westbound is currently affected over there. On Kenner Valley Way in Narellan. Heavy traffic conditions. Speeds of 17 kilometres. Also, moderate traffic conditions on Oran Park Drive in Oran Park at this point in time. And on Cannon Valley Way in Preston's, you're travelling around 25 kilometres as we go to where this afternoon. Leaving the MacArthur via Narellan Road, it's a busy Campbelltown end at this point in time and starting to build up between Padstow and Hickok Road and cruising very nice out there on the Hume Motorway at this point in time.
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4: From the heights of the mountain to the heart of the region.
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3: 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Sounds of MacArthur.

A big thanks to Jack for the last couple of hours here on the Sounds of MacArthur, playing you some fantastic music. Although the music doesn't stop, it just gets better all the time here at the Sounds of MacArthur, that is for sure. Let's take you back to the early 90s now with some Richard Marx and a song called Take This Heart. 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

0: Akon, Eminem, and that song could smack that. You are listening to the Sounds of MacArthur on your Wednesday afternoon. On your radio next, we are going to be turning the hands of time and going way, way, way, way, way back into time. Back to the year of August 31st, 1987, with a song from Ice House off that album, Man of Colours. Good song, and we're playing it for you next here at the Sounds of MacArthur. But before that, here's a quick check off the roads is what I'm looking to say on the radio. Leaving Campbelltown via Narellan Road, it's looking rather busy at this point in time. Slightly slower using Blacks Lane Road as well. Busy between Padstow and Hickove Road on the M5. The Humour, it's looking pretty good around the MacArthur. A new Guested into Liverpool's a little slow as well. And also slow around Narellan on Cannon Valley Way. Speeds around 17 kilometres.
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I knew the bride when she used to rock and roll. You are listening to The Sounds of MacArthur on your Wednesday afternoon. Welcome to half of the week. The other half is coming, and it should be a good one for you, hopefully. Yes. If not, just make some fun of it anyway. They'll be good somewhere along the lines. On your radio right now, we've got to say hello to Jojo, who sent us a message on socials, and she has requested this particular one from Usher. And we are going up into time now with a song called Hey Daddy. I just want

0: You gotta love that guy and that song. There's Temperature and a song from Sean Paul. You are listening to the Sounds of Recover on your hump day afternoon. Going into your evening shortly, it's a cool, let me get it for you, 17 degrees right now inside of the MacArthur. It is anchored to the lows of 3 overnight tonight. And 19 degrees tomorrow is predicted, and sunny conditions if you're out and about on the roads. Starting to build up towards Cabramatta Road at this point in time. Into Livo, it's a bit busy via Cumberland Highway. Across the Hume, it's looking okay around the MacArthur, and still busy between Padstow and Hickove Road, and also leaving at the MacArthur via Campbelltown, not Campbelltown Road, sorry, Narellan Road, and also Blackstone Road, slightly slower as well. But besides that, everywhere else is looking pretty good, which is fantastic. Everyone's doing the right thing out there on the roads. And if you're to report on the roads that we should know about, 4625-2768, or that number will also buy you into the studios and get you a request on the radio, because you could be out there driving home or doing something and thinking, you know what, I haven't heard that song for a long time and I wouldn't mind hearing it again. Let me know, and if we can locate it, we'll definitely play it for you. This is the Sounds of MacArthur.
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0: story.
1: Since November, there have been 32 successful prosecutions in New South Wales as part of the compliance crackdown attempting to shut stores selling illegal cigarettes and vapes. One store in Hornsby has been hit with a record $1.1 million penalty, caught continuing to operate in defiance of a closure order handed to them by New South Wales Health. There are 16 other cases still before the courts, which the state's health minister says should send a strong message to anyone thinking about doing the wrong thing. But Ryan Park is also reiterating his plea for the federal government to come to the table and act on the tobacco excise.
2: Can't have a situation where we have two separate markets, the legal and legal market, with the price difference so great.
1: Josh Bryant, Sydney.
0: A major biofuel operation has been handed another funding boost by the federal government. $32 million is being put forward for the developments in Victoria and South Australia, which will use forestry waste to create clean jet fuel. A trade union wants the Union Jack removed from the Australian flag. The Manufacturing Workers Union has made the call in a proposed policy to be discussed at Labor's National Conference. It argues the symbol is a constant reminder of the old ruling class and colonial empire. OpenAI has disclosed that its advanced artificial intelligence models independently hacked another tech company to steal information they needed to pass an internal evaluation. The AI agents managed to break out of a restricted testing environment to carry out a cyber attack. OpenAI says it's working with the other company involved to investigate what happened. This is AIR News. The most successful New South Wales Rugby League State of Origin coach of all time is endorsing Andrew Johns for the top job. With Laurie Daly tipped to walk away after winning this year's series, the search is underway for a replacement. Speaking on his Six Tackles with Gus podcast, Phil Gould says Joey should take the reins for his own sake.
3: Could he do it? Yes, he could. Should he do it? Well, he probably should, because what's going to happen is he's going to get to 60, 70 years of age and probably regret that he didn't.
0: Jason Riles is shrugging off criticism of his performance in 2 years as Eels coach, insisting the club is heading in the right direction. In AFL, Giants veteran Stephen Cornelio is hoping to sign a contract extension and finish his career as a one-club player. Adelaide will be without key defender Mark Keane for the Round 20 clash with Collingwood in Adelaide. Keane has been ruled out due to illness, with Nick Murray set to replace him. A Portuguese club has reportedly made a huge bid to entice rising Socceroos star Nestori Irinkunda. Sporting Lisbon is willing to pay more than $32 million for the Aussie, who scored a stunning goal against Turkey at the World Cup. Australian Independent Radio News.
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5: Right now, inside the MacArthur, we are sitting on 17 degrees. Sink it to the lows of 3 overnight tonight. Tomorrow, sunny, 19. And Friday, you really want to know? Too bad you didn't get told anyway. 17 degrees and it's going to be a sunny day. So there you go. Looking at the roads for you. Woodbine, Campbelltown Road. There is a car on fire. Lane number one is currently closed going northbound. And that's Woodbine on Campbelltown Road. And stay out of lane number one going northbound as that car is currently on fire. And give the fireys and workers some room around there. Germantown Town on Magola Road, there is a car and truck accident. Lanes 1 and 2 northbound is currently affected over there. And there's scheduled roadworks appearing on Botany Road at King Street around Mascot, but that's not till later on. But besides that, everywhere else seems to be looking okay.
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0: All For One, and that song from All For One called I Sweat. They had that other song called I Can Love You Like That, which wasn't too bad, but All For One, I Swear, done pretty good for them, that song, I Swear. You are listening to the Sounds of MacArthur, TJ on your radio, out and about on the roads at the moment. Anzac Parade approaching Cleveland Street over there near Moore Park. There's a broken down car, lane number 2 is currently affected over there, and it looks like that incident around Woodbine at Campbelltown has cleared up, which is fantastic. They were quick to get on top of that car on fire. Leaving the MacArthur, wow, beautiful sunset in the background. Back to the roads. It's looking okay at this point in time. Slow though between Padstow and Hickoff Road. On the Hume, it's looking okay around the MacArthur, and slower than normal into Livo at the moment. On your radio next, we're going to be playing this lady, and this lady has done so successful for herself. She's done terrific out there on the music charts with this particular song, and the other two ladies that have performed this stunt so long on the music charts for so long at the number one spot was Mariah Carey and also Whitney Houston. And now this particular young lady with her song called Choosing Texas. And we'll get it on the radio next right here at the Sounds of MacArthur.
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0: Ella Jackson. And that song called Good Time. You are listening to the Sounds of Macarthur on your hump day afternoon. Looking at the roads for you as we get away, it's looking not too bad up towards the junction of the M5, M7 at this point in time. Driving back down towards Macarthur, it's looking okay. Rather busy out on Cumberland Highway up towards Cabramatta and down into Livo. And if you live in Campbelltown at the moment via Narellan Road, it is busy, but it is moving very nice. And same on Blaxland Road, and also driving in, you do have a smooth run. On your radio next, we're going to be going back into time with Anastasia, Bachelor Girl, and Becky G right here at the Sounds of Macarthur.
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Great old school stuff there from Bachelor Girl. And that song called Permission to Shine. You are listening to the Sounds of MacArthur. How about some old Anastasia? And that song we've just finished playing before Bachelor Girl and Left Outside Alone. TJ on your radio until 7. Not forgetting, after 7 this evening, we do have Rob in the chair and on the air, playing you a good variety of music after 7 tonight, so don't touch this particular dial. He's Becky G, and a song about shower. TJ here on the Sounds of MacArthur.

John Farman and Trying to Live My Life Without You. You are listening to The Sounds of MacArthur. After 6 o'clock tonight, have we got some great songs for you. Guy Sebastian's in the mix with Choir. We've got Jenna Jackson all for you. Old School from Jamiroquai, Jennifer Lopez, Justice Crew, Katy Perry, Justin Timberlake, a classic country love songs in the mix, and a pile of other great stuff. So you're not going to be disappointed come after 6 o'clock right here at the Sounds of MacArthur. And to top it off, after seven tonight, when I finish, Rob continues it with some great music. Here's Soft Cell, Tainted Love.

bit of Ian Perry on your radio with our song Could Last Night. You are listening to The Sounds of MacArthur. Here's some classic old school Good Charlotte. And who remembers this one called I Just Wanna Live?

0: can be played on the radio. Isn't it good to hear? There's Janet Jackson and All For You. You are listening to The Sounds of Macabre. Jamiroquai Choir and Jennifer Lopez next.
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cue Jennifer Lopez with that song called Let's Get Loud. You are listening to The Sounds of MacArthur. Remember that song from Justice Crew called Boom Boom from a couple of years back? Well, we got that on your radio shortly. Here's Jonas Blue, Fast Car. 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

That version's pretty cool, Hyped Up. You are listening to The Sounds of Macarthur, Rob on your radio after 7. In the meantime, Justin Timberlake, Sounds of Macarthur.

Z Visit You 2 and Take Me to the Clouds and Above. Well, I'm leaving you in the safe hands of Rob on your radio next, and take us over to him, a beautiful country love song called Amazed by Lone Star at the Sounds of MacArthur.

0: In NRL, Eels coach Jason Riles is rejecting criticism of his decision to sign Jerome Luai on a short-term deal. Riles insists the 12-month contract is not just a sugar hit, with Luai to help develop Parramatta's young playmakers. In AFL, Dockers defender Carl Warner admits he's expecting a fiery Eagles side in Friday's Western Derby. Fremantle have won 9 of their last 10 clashes against West Coast. Warner says they're expecting a good fight.
1: We know they've always brought their best against us, and I'm sure we'll be pretty fiery at times, and we're expecting everyone's best each week. And for us, it's just looking to play sort of our best footy, try and get 4 quarters in, and yeah, but it'll be interesting. I'll be looking forward to it.
0: GWS veteran Stephen Cornelio says other players will need to step up in the absence of captain Toby Green, who's expected to be sidelined for up to a month with a quad strain.
2: No doubt a huge loss, but yeah, like I said, it's just going to be an opportunity for someone else. And, you know, you look ahead of the ball and we've still got some really experienced guys that'll be able to chip in. Yes, we'd love him to be playing, but, you know, it's part of the game, and so we'll be playing without him.
0: Former Socceroos captain Paul Wade has been diagnosed with probable CTE, most likely from repeated head knocks. A specialist has told the 64-year-old the brain disease is terminal. Wade wants Australia to follow England's lead and ban deliberate heading of the ball for children under the age of 12. Australian Independent Radio News.
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4: Well, good evening, ladies and gentlemen. This is the Sounds of MacArthur, and what a great day today was. The day forecast on my computer says that today was a 21, top of 21. It was quite a cold when I got up here at about 3 degrees today at 5 o'clock. Tomorrow, 19 degrees is a high and 6 degrees as a low. Thank goodness there's no rain really on the horizon, which is nice. Friday, 17 degrees is a hot, down to 4 for your low temps, and it looks like we're going to have a nice Saturday at 20 degrees. So hang about. 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

Well, that's right, ladies and gentlemen. This is Rob Greenup with the Evening Insights with Rob Greenup on the Sounds of MacArthur here in Campbelltown RSL. We welcome you this evening. I'm here till 10 o'clock, and hopefully you're going to really enjoy what I've got planned.

planned for today. I was speaking to TJ, the station manager, a number of weeks ago, and I said, look, what do you sometimes do for your themes? Because I know a lot of the presenters have got, they put a lot of time into their themes. And he said, you know what, I've been doing this for so long, I don't necessarily use a theme. I use my experience, and I like to pick songs that I believe people are going to listen to. And I thought to myself, well, you know what, there's absolutely no reason why I can't do the same thing. I'm going to be drawing from approximately 20 years of mobile DJing, and I've got lots and lots of themes and songs inside my head. So I'm going to be doing that tonight. That's going to be quite exciting. And hopefully, if we get some requests, we'll be able to add those to the list tonight as well. From 8 o'clock, you'll be able to call 4625-2768. Lots is happening for the first hour, so I generally don't open the lines until after 8 o'clock. But if you want to do that, that would be great. Big shout out to those listening. I believe my very good friend Andrew is listening from the Wollongong district. I hope you are, Andrew. And ring in if you like or text, and I'll play a song for you tonight. Bob and Colleen, hope you're doing well from Picnic Point. I'm sure there's a smattering of other friends and family. I know that lots of people actually do listen to the podcast, you know, so I'm not sure if you know, but this particular station, like all stations, we record our shows, and they're actually on the website. So if you don't get to listen to a particular presenter on the day, go back and you'll be able to find that as well. So tonight, what are we doing? We're going to be picking all sorts of songs that are fun, songs that I haven't heard for a long time, and listener requests as well. But tonight, we're going to kick off with a great song. I haven't heard this song for a very, very long time, and I hope you enjoy it as well. This is Starship with Sarah.

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1: This is the Sounds of MacArthur, ladies and gentlemen. My name is Rob, and this is Evening Insights with Rob Greenup. It's 22 minutes past seven, and we don't actually have a theme tonight. If you've been tuning in for the last couple of months, you'll know that I've gone to the trouble of making themes. Jennifer and I, my wife, often chat about the different songs and the different themes we can have, but as encouraged and in some ways inspired by a conversation with TJ, I've decided I would rely on over 20 years worth of DJing and pick songs that I know most people would love, songs that they will know, songs that hopefully they will sing along with, and a couple of songs that I absolutely love in there as well. We're going to be playing all sorts of things tonight, from some Toto and some George Michael. We've got some Elton John coming up, and who can't forget the Lindsay Buckingham song, Holiday Road? Can you remember the movie? I think it was National Lampoon's Vacation. What a crazy movie that was, with Chevy Chase. Beverly D'Angelo as well. But we've got fascinating facts coming up. And, of course, my heartfelt evening insight. But before we go through there, we're going to go through this. This is George Michael, Fast Love.

Well, that was Toto, a band that was formed back in the 70s, made up of primarily session musicians. These guys, the drummer, bass player, piano player, guitarist, had played on pretty much every session musician's record back in the 70s and 80s. They got so good at what they did singly, they decided to put a band together, and they're called Toto. We've had our first request for tonight. Lovely Colleen from Picnic Point has requested a song that I think you're all going to know, you're all going to love, and this is Hotel California. Around 8 o'clock, we'll open the lines, and we'll be able to take some requests. Hope you enjoyed the Eagles tonight.

0: Well, ladies and gentlemen, I am really, really sorry that we got the instrumental version of that song. We will play the actual proper one very, very soon. I've had a number of people texting me. Well, I can't actually repeat on radio some of the things they said to me about that particular version, which is a shame. I really hope that I can find the proper version to play it very, very soon. However, having said that, let's go into some commercial breaks and we'll be back very, very soon.
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0: Well, if you've just tuned in, this is Rob with Evening Insights with Rob Greenup. A number of people have texted and said, what on earth were you playing? We're not trying to go to sleep tonight. We'd like to listen to some great music. And that is exactly what I'd like to do for you tonight. We're going to have another crack at Hotel California very, very soon. But we're going to launch into some more music now. This is Elton John with Nikita.

0: Man, what an incredible tune that is. I'm not sure if you've ever listened to all the words, but when I first heard it, not only was I attracted to that particular song by Guy Sebastian because of the music arrangement, but also of the words. Now, if you like to listen to songs that inspire and motivate you, go back, look up the lyrics of that particular song. Now, I don't normally open the lines until 8 o'clock, but I just noticed the thing was flashing. I wondered who it was. I could not, I couldn't tell who it was. So I clicked on the button here that helps us take phone calls here in the studio, and it was none other than my beautiful little daughter, Charlotte, who's at home with mum, and she asked me if I could play a song for her. And so I'm going to do that right now. I know that Bob also tried to call me. I noticed that was flashing at the same time. Give me a few moments, Bob. More than happy to talk to you very shortly, but I'm going to play a song for my young lady Charlotte, and this song is called Sha Sha Slide by DJ Casper. I hope you love it, sweetheart. Enjoy.
1: This is something new, the Casper

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One hop this time. One hop this time. Reverse. Reverse. 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
1: I'm not sure if you remember Gloria Estefan. She was actually involved with a bus crash in her tour bus many, many years ago. I'm not entirely sure if one of her road crew or band died, but I know that she was in quite a bad state there for some time. Gloria Estefan had some massive songs back in the 90s. The one I wanted to play tonight wasn't available, but yeah, I thought Conga was awesome. Charlotte, I really hope you enjoyed the Casper Slide. We had Guy Sebastian, and we got many, many more songs coming up. Stay tuned. 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
1: Yeah, that's right, ladies and gentlemen. It is 1 minute past eight, 1 hour into the show tonight. And if you have only just tuned in, this is Rob with Evening Insights with Rob Greenup. I play all sorts of music from the 70s, 80s, 90s, and today for tonight's program. We haven't actually got a theme. We're just pulling songs out of thin air, you could say, but songs that I know that people enjoy. The next song coming up is a really, really cool song. Believe it came out in the 90s, could be 2000s to be fair, but Warren G decided to go and sample I Keep Forgetting by Michael McDonald and turn it into a really, really cool song. Warren G is coming up next.
6: Regulators. We regulate any stealing of his property. We're damn good too. But you can't be any geek off the street. Gotta be handy with the steel if you know what I mean, earn your keep.

Now, this is the Sounds of MacArthur, 100.3 FM. If you've only just tuned in, we're playing all sorts of songs from anywhere and everywhere. We've had some great requests, and we've got plenty more coming up. I've got a quick story to tell before I play the next song. When I first started DJing back in the early 2000s, I was convinced that I had to play songs that kept the floor full. And if for whatever reason the floor would empty out when I played a song, I'd quickly go and change the song. And I'd freak out and that wouldn't work. I might play two or three or four songs to try and get the floor full again, hoping that, you know, I wouldn't look like a fool and I didn't know what I was talking about. Until a wise DJ once said to me, sometimes you won't always play songs that will fill floors, and sometimes you've just got to let the song play out, even if the floor empties. Let it take its course and then restart. And I really got quite encouraged by that. Some DJs will play songs that won't always hit the mark, and unfortunately that last Eagles song we played didn't hit the mark. However, we're going to attempt to try it again for calling out at Picnic Point. So if I press play here, hopefully this is the Eagles. Enjoy.

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1: Well, yes, that's right, ladies and gentlemen. We are here at the Sounds of MacArthur, 100.3 FM, broadcasting from the Campbelltown RSL. Did you get to Chillfest over the last couple of weeks? My wife and I and our little girl got there for our third year in a row, and it did not disappoint. Incredible activities, rides. The snow machine was blowing on the hour, which was awesome. Some incredible figure skating and all sorts of things. So I just want to say thank you to our city, to our district, Campbelltown, Council, for putting that on, Joylands and all those others who gave us such a lot of fun, brought a lot of families together. We got heaps and heaps more songs coming up, but the last songs we just played were all requests by Bob and Colleen out there at Picnic Point. We finally played the proper version of Eagles, thank goodness that was there, Hotel California, Kids in the Kitchen, Current Stand, and Devo, Freedom of Choice. We've got some more Devo coming up very, very shortly, but here's another great song from the Australian band, 1927. You'll never know.

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1: First time I quit, had no idea what I was getting myself into. I lasted 3 days and some bright spark gave me a beer. Well, the second time was better. I lasted 6 weeks until my girlfriend decided I was too cranky and gave me a cigarette. The last time I quit, I just put out my cigarette and never lit another. Well, it wasn't that simple, but that was 3 years ago. You see, every time you quit, you get a little better at it. So remember, never give up giving up.
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6: And that's right, ladies and gentlemen, it is the Sounds of MacArthur, 100.3 FM here, and it is 26 minutes to 9. My goodness, haven't we had some great songs so far? Lots of requests coming in. I've had a couple of phone calls and a couple of people on the phone. And if you've been tuning in over the last few months, you know that my heart is to have an evening insight, but also to share some fascinating facts. And I'm one of those sort of guys that sits there as I'm eating my lunch at the shops, and I often watch people, and I wonder what they do and why do they do what they do. And sometimes I was nearly going to do a psychology course there for a while until I got sidetracked and became a radio DJ instead. But I love to think about why people do what they do and sometimes the habits that we have and all sorts of things like that. And the fascinating facts today are in line with the insight, and it's about habits. Do you know that around 40 to 45% of our daily actions are habits? Research by psychologists at the Duke University found that nearly half of what we do each day is performed out of a habit rather than conscious decision making. That means that everyday behaviors happen almost automatically, and it takes much longer than 21 days to form a habit. The popular 21-day habit happens to be a myth. A study by researchers at University College London found that on average it takes closer to 66 days for a new behavior to become automatic, and depending on the habit and the individual, it can range from 18 to 254 days. Your brain creates habits to save energy. When a behavior becomes habitual, the brain shifts much of the work to areas involved in automatic routines, allowing the conscious mind to focus on new or complex tasks. Habits are essentially the brain's way of becoming more efficient. Another interesting fact, missing one day rarely ruins a habit. Further research suggests that skipping a habit once has little long-term impact. What matters is getting back to it quickly. Consistency over weeks and months is far more important than maintaining a perfect streak. And good and bad habits use the same brain system, whether it's exercising every morning or checking your phone every few minutes. Both types of habits are formed through the same cue, routine, reward loop. The brain doesn't judge whether a habit is good or bad. It simply strengthens behaviors that are repeated and rewarded. These facts make a great lead-in to a discussion about why changing habits isn't just about willpower. It's about understanding how our brains are wired. That's more fascinating facts today. This is the Sounds of MacArthur. The phones are open. If you'd like to give us a call, you can call on 46 0427 252768 to make a request tonight. And as it happens, the next song that's coming up is again from Colleen at Picnic Point. Colleen and Bob, long-time listeners and long-time followers and very, very supportive of me, I know, and certainly a number of other presenters as well. But this is a great song. Out of the 80s, this is Lionel Richie and Diana Ross, Endless Love.

0: second floor. Hardware, children's wear, ladies' lingerie. Oh, good morning, Mr. Tyler. Going down?
1: Ooh.

0: This is The Sounds of MacArthur, 11 minutes to 9. My name is Rob, and this is Evening Insights with Rob Greenup. You've just listened to Jamiroquai, Virtual Insanity, for those musicians who know how difficult that little piano part is. What a great tune. That came out in the 90s. Aerosmith, Love in an Elevator. And Lionel Richie and Diana Ross, another great request there. Endless Love was written for the coming-of-age movie of the same name, Endless Love. We've got Stone Temple Pilots, some more Aussie music come out with Choir Boys, and some more recent music, a duo, Levitating. But we are going to have a quick commercial break and then back into the music.
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5: Wow, that was close. If you've been listening for the last couple of months, you know that my heart for this program is not just to play great music and enjoy great conversation with those off air, but also to bring some form of inspiration or encouragement or something to the community and to those who are listening. And I was enjoying the music so much last week that I wasn't actually going to play my Evening Insight until I really felt led, however you want to see that, as to, Rob, speak what's on your heart. And as it happened, I then had another caller come through last week and say, man, you really touched me today and I really needed to hear that. And I was literally going to do the same thing tonight. I'm thinking, man, the music's kicking. Got some great requests. Got some lovely feedback from a number of people, both on the phone and through text. And I thought, no, let's just keep this going until I realized, no, I have a purpose. I have a reason for being on this microphone. And I think it's to be able to reach out to the community and hopefully, somebody might get something from tonight, And so, as I said before, I love sitting there at the shops and just people watching. Wonder why people do what they do, and I sometimes wonder why I do what I do, and that's why the fascinating facts of habits came up. But let me ask you tonight, why do we do what we do? Why do you do what you do? Let's think about that for a moment. Why do you brush your teeth the same way every morning? Why do you drive the same route to work, or even another road maybe quicker? Why do you do that? Why do you reach for your phone the instant you hear that little notification sound? Most of us like to think we're making conscious decisions all day long, but psychologists tell us something fascinating. A huge percentage of what we do each day isn't really a decision at all. It's a habit, and our brains are incredibly efficient. If we had to think deeply about every single action we took, we'd be mentally exhausted before breakfast. And so our brains create shortcuts. We repeat something often enough and eventually becomes automatic. And that's why experienced drivers can arrive home and barely remember the journey. Who's done that before? Man, I've thought to myself, I can't remember going through that roundabout. The brain has switched into autopilot. Now, habits aren't necessarily bad. In fact, they're often incredibly helpful. They allow us to exercise regularly, eat well, save money, and keep promises without having to wrestle with every decision. But habits also explain why breaking bad ones can be so difficult. Have you ever promised yourself you'd stop eating chocolate, only to find yourself standing in front of the pantry 20 minutes later? Or decided you'd spend less time scrolling through social media? What's that called? Doom scrolling, I believe. Yet somehow an hour disappears. It's not because we're weak. It's because our brains love familiarity. The reward routines that feel comfortable, even if those routines aren't really good for us. There's another reason we do what we do, and that's emotion. We often believe we're logical creatures, but emotion quietly steers many choices. We might buy something because it makes us feel successful. We might avoid difficult conversations because they make us feel uncomfortable. We might stay in jobs, friendships, or routine

I think that's actually true. I don't know if it's been scientifically proven, but I know that if you spend time with deadbeats and losers and people who just suck the life from you, you eventually may become similar to those people. But if you spend time with positive people, people who build wealth, people who bring positivity, people who have got a great outlook on life, people who are go-getters, you're going to become like those type of people as well. And you need to maybe make that decision tonight. Do you want to spend time with people that bring you down, or would you want to be the average of the five people around you that really uplift you and take you to that next level? You know, the encouraging part is if our habits were learned, they can also be changed. Not overnight, but with one burst of motivation, but through small, consistent choices. Reading 10 pages instead of one, taking a short walk instead of staying on the couch, calling a friend instead of endlessly scrolling. Maybe that's for someone tonight. Put your phone down and go and ring that friend or family member that you have not talked to in a while. Tiny actions repeated often become tomorrow's automatic behavior. And perhaps tonight, this is the takeaway. The next time you catch yourself saying, "That's just the way I am," pause for a second. Is it really who you are? Or is it simply something you've done so many times that it feels like part of your identity? Because if it's a habit, it can be rewritten. And maybe that's one of the most hopeful things about being a human. We're not completely defined by our past choices. I'm going to say that again, because there's one person I know out there listening tonight that was programmed by others to believe that you are defined by your past, and I absolutely do not believe that. And I want to speak into someone's life today as I say this again. We are not completely defined by our past. Every new day gives us another opportunity to make a different one. So tonight, as you wind down and reflect on your day, ask yourself one simple question. Did I choose my actions today, or did my habits choose them for me? Sometimes the answer to that simple question can change far more than we have ever imagined. I'm Rob Greenup. This has been Evening Insights. Stay with us. There's plenty more music coming this way. This is the Sounds of MacArthur on 100.3 FM.

0: MacArthur, and unfortunately, we've only got about half an hour.
1: Serving Sydney Southwest, the sounds of MacArthur.
0: Man, we've got to stop doing that. Those station IDs are very, very, very important for us. But every now and then, I don't see the little 3-second marker. Sorry about that. About 30 minutes left to go. Our friend Ben from Wattle Grove has just joined us and had three awesome requests there. And certainly, Billy Field's Bad Habits was a great one after my little evening insight. Not sure if you remember Billy Fields. He, great singer of the 80s and 90s. Did a lot on Hey Hey at Saturday. Big fella, but with a massive voice, and he unfortunately died some years ago. But he had that whole, crooner, swooner, play with the big band sort of guy. Jamiroquai did another one for those guys, English band, right to the whole fusion jazz scene. And of course, we couldn't go past Africa with Toto there. We've got about 30 minutes to go. Elton John coming up, some more Australian music. I've really been playing a lot of Australian stuff tonight, and a few more surprises as well. So stay tuned. We've still got plenty more coming up.

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4: Hey, good evening. My name's Rob. This is Evening Insights. If you've only just tuned in, we welcome you and hopefully you'll stay for the next 27 minutes and hopefully you'll tune in next Wednesday between 7 and 10. The reason why I'm about to play the next song, another Australian artist, Margaret Aldrich, is that the gentleman that she contracted to play with, pretty much on her albums, a guy called Andrew Oh. He was born in Singapore, and he was just one of the top sax players of the day. And I actually got to do some lessons with him when I started learning saxophone as well. So when you hear the saxophone of this next song, it's called Boy in the Moon. Andrew was playing a soprano saxophone, and this guy was just next level high-end saxophone player. He played with the who's who all around the world and then finally settled down in Sydney. But this song in particular is close to my heart, not only because of the song itself, the sax playing by Andrew, but it's also an Australian artist. So I hope you enjoy Margaret Aldrich, Boy in the Moon.

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1: Well, I'm not sure if you've seen the movie Men in Black. It's quite old now. I think there was probably two or maybe even three Men in Blacks. I'm not sure, but what a great track by Will Smith. Not only did he make his name as an actor, but also certainly as a singer and a rapper. We're nearly finished, guys. It's 4 to 10. Two last songs I want to play. And I had a guy sort of text me before and said, man, we were so lucky to live in an era that had all these songs. And I said, a lot of the songs I've pulled off out of my brain today have been songs that I used to roller skate to. I spoke about roller skating a couple of weeks ago back in the 80s at Kingsgrove and Bankstown and Skate Plus at Caringbah. But a lot of these songs were being played in the 80s. And the next two songs, I think the 90s, to be fair, but I used to love these two songs. First one is Robbie Neville, C'est la vie, and the last one, another Aussie singer, and that's Let's Kiss, Like the Angels Do. Great songs, great tracks. Thank you for listening to me tonight. I really hope that you've been somehow touched by my evening insight, and I'm going to continue to motivate and inspire and encourage and bring some positive vibes to the MacArthur District. So without further ado, as I bid you farewell, until next Wednesday, this is The Sounds of MacArthur, and this is Robbie Neville.

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1: 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The Sounds of Mikasa. 100.3 is The Sounds of Mikasa.

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Birds that flew in the summer sky when our love was new and our hearts were high, when the day was young and the night was long and the moon stood still for the nightbird's song. 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

rivers. 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

0: mops is dry. Downy them in mom said, son, you know old rivers died. Sitting here now in this new plowed earth, trying to find me a little shade. With the sun beating down across the fields I see, that mule, old rivers, and me. Now one of these days, I'm gonna climb that mountain, walk up there among them clouds, where the cotton's high and the corn's a-growing, and there ain't no fields to plow. 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

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I can only give you country walks in springtime, and a hand to hold when leaves begin to fall, and a love whose burning light will warm the winter night. 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There are those, I am sure, who have told you they would give you the world for a toy.

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1: Well, all right, everybody.
2: Yeah.
1: I just got back.
2: Yeah.
1: From my tour over in England.
2: Yeah.
1: Everybody's talking about the rockin' crave over in England.
2: Yeah.
1: It's a crave.
2: Yeah.
1: Everybody love it.
2: Yeah.
1: I just finished my tour in Germany.
2: Yeah.
1: I just left Italy.
2: Yeah.
1: I went on down in Sweden.
2: Yeah.
1: I stopped over in Belgium.
2: Yeah.
1: And I went on down in France.
2: Yeah.
1: I went over in Australia.
2: Yeah.
1: Everybody's shaking.
2: Yeah.
1: They're rocking.
2: Yeah.
1: In rhythm.
2: Yeah.
1: And oh, they're having a good time.
2: Yeah.
1: And I just made it back around to let you know that it's time for you to shake.
2: Yeah.
1: I want you to get it.
2: Yeah.
1: Come on over, baby.

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if I could hear no music, if there should be no roses, no summer night to make me dream as I do, perhaps I might forget you, but in my heart

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1: In tropical climes there are certain times of day when all the citizens retire to take their clothes off and perspire. It's one of those rules the greatest fools obey, because the sun is far too sultry and one must avoid its ultraviolet ray. The natives grieve when the white men leave their huts, because they're obviously, definitely nuts. Mad dogs and Englishmen go out in the midday sun. The Japanese don't care to, the Chinese wouldn't dare to. Hindus and Argentines sleep firmly from 12 to 1. But Englishmen detest our siesta. In the Philippines they have lovely screens to protect you from the glare. In the Malay states there are hats like plates which the Britishers won't wear. At 12 noon the natives swoon and no further work.

such a surprise for the Eastern eyes to see. But though the English are effete, they're quite impervious to heat. When the white man rides, every native hides in glee. Because the simple creatures hope he will impale his soul a topi on a twee. It seems such a shame when the English claim the earth, that they give rise to such hilarity and mirth. Mad dogs and Englishmen go out in the midday sun. The toughest Burmese bandit can never understand it. In Rangoon, the heat of noon is just what the natives shun. They put the Scotch or rye down and lie down. In a jungle town where the sun beats down to the rage of man and beast, the English garb of the English Saab merely gets a bit more creased. In Bangkok, at 12 o'clock, they foam at the mouth and run. But mad dogs and Englishmen go out in the midday sun. Mad dogs and Englishmen go out in the midday sun. The smallest Malay rabbit deplores this foolish habit. In Hong Kong, they strike a gong and fire off a noonday gun to reprimand each inmate who's in late. In the mangrove swamps where the python romps, there is peace from 12 to 2. Even caribous lie around and snooze, for there's nothing else to do. In Bengal, to move at all is seldom, if ever, done. But mad dogs and Englishmen go out in the midday, out in the midday, out in the midday, out in the midday, out in the midday, out in the midday.

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2: Good morning, I'm Lee Harrison. People training in a further 10 occupations will get government assistance from next July. Michael Packey explains.
3: The Prime Minister will open the National Labour Conference here in Adelaide with a speech about the economy and cost of living crisis, where he'll claim the government is addressing the issue. Anthony Albanese will also announce the expansion of the paid prac program, meaning students doing on-the-job training across another 10 occupations will be eligible for about $338 a week, including those studying pharmacy, audiology and physiotherapy. Today's Labor conference will be the 50th gathering in the party's history and will debate various policy issues its members would like addressed ahead of the next election. Michael Packey, Adelaide.
2: The United States has officially signed a civilian nuclear agreement with Saudi Arabia. It paves the way for the Saudi kingdom to enrich its own uranium fuel. Officials say the multi-billion dollar pact will give American companies a central role in building the nuclear infrastructure while maintaining effective safeguards. Back home, teachers in Victoria are on strike today after rejecting the state government's latest pay offer. Kiara Parker reports.
4: Tens of thousands of teachers across the state will strike today as the pay dispute drags on. A rally will be held in the city later this morning. The mass walkout, an attempt to force the Allan government back to the negotiating table after almost a year of failed talks. Teachers, principals and education support staff voting against a pay increase of 28.3% over 4 years. They want a 35% pay hike over 3 years. Today's action follows a 24-hour strike in March, which saw about 35,000 teachers walk off the job. The Education Union warns if a better deal isn't put forward, another strike is on the cards for August 4. Kiara Parker, Melbourne.
2: New data shows more than a third of Australians have skipped basic hygiene products due to financial pressures at some point in their life. The Good 360 research claims around 5 million people currently experience what they call hygiene poverty. Spokesperson Alison Covington says rates in New South Wales are higher than the rest of the country.
5: So 39% of New South Wales people are experiencing hygiene poverty versus a national average of 35%. So New South Wales is doing it tough.
2: In other news, only three Australian manufacturers are supplying batteries for the government's home subsidy scheme. Energy Department data shows the other 136 companies approved under the program are based overseas. Artificial intelligence developer OpenAI is investigating how one of its advanced models escaped a testing environment and carried out a cyber attack. And Brisbane is today marking the 6-year countdown to the opening ceremony of the Olympic and Paralympic Games. Landmarks across the city, including the Story Bridge and City Hill, will be lit up in green and gold tonight in celebration. This is Air News. Melbourne coach Stephen King is wary of overthinking his strategy as he prepares to coach his former side for the first time. The D's take on the Cats tomorrow night at the MCG. King says you can sometimes give your players too much information.
6: Sometimes ignorance is bliss. You go about what you need to control and what you need to take care of as a team. So there's some things I think the way you plan to try and beat a team like Geelong, but if you outline every little point in detail and position around what they're doing, you forget about yourself.
2: To rugby league now, and the Heat's building ahead of Saturday's Queensland derby between the Broncos and Cowboys. North Queensland coach Todd Payton striking the match last week by claiming everyone hates Brisbane. Broncos star Pat Carrigan happy to return serve and vowing to empty the tank as they fight to keep their season alive.
7: That hate word, eh? Good on you, Toddy. It's the Queensland rivalry. The fans, it means so much to them, and each and every game I've played against them, they've decided by small margins. So well, we played around 5 or 6 this year, and Drinky kicked a field goal and they scored in the 80th minute. So they were prepared to go all the way with this sort of game.
2: And a Portuguese club has reportedly bid to entice rising Australian Socceroos star Nestori Irinkunda. Sporting Lisbon are willing to pay more than $32 million for the Australian, who scored a stunning goal against Turkey at the World Cup. Australian Independent Radio News.
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8: 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For today, Thursday, sunny, a top of 19. A Friday, sunny again, a top of 17. Saturday, sunny, a top of 19. And Sunday, sunny and a top of 17 degrees.
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8: Good morning and welcome to This Is Country for this Thursday, the 23rd day of July. July nearly done and dusted. We are proceeding along during the year quite quick, aren't we? And thank you for joining me. Stay with me, won't you, right through from now, 9 o'clock this morning, right through till 12 midday. And, of course, at 10:30, I'll be playing some great bluegrass music for you. I've got a good segment for you, which I think you are really going to enjoy. But now it's time to say good morning to Tony, Christine and Lincoln at Picnic Point. And to Christine, I'm glad you are feeling a little bit better each day. We are pleased to hear that. And good morning to Sam and Vicky at Teresa Park, Dennis at San Susie, Therese at Camden, Ella at Eldersley, Laurie at Ingleburn, Roy at Tarmor, Margaret here in Campbelltown, and last but not least, Graham at Minto. A good morning to you all, and thank you for joining me, and all the wonderful folk around the big wide world of MacArthur. Thank you also. And those folk that tune in each week via the internet, good morning, a good afternoon, and good evening, wherever you may be listening. Okay, time to start to kick off the music. We've got some music from an Aussie great artist, Mr. John Oakes, and we're going to kick this off with his latest song called Australia.

Yes, that's a lovely lady doing well on the Aussie country music scene, Cheryl Han Woodcock, and that's her new single, I Know You Are There. I trust you enjoyed that. 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Let's continue on with the music now, and Brendan McMahon joins us now with a good song called Living Our Dream.

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5: The Sounds of MacArthur.

Yeah, that's Whiteling and Bates joining us there, and providing the played a part of the band back. This is Shelley Jones Band there, along with Whiteling Bates and West out of Red Rock. Coming up now for you is a lovely lady by the name of Christine Clifford, and she's got some new music out, and then a song called There Goes My Truck.

Yeah, some new music for you here on This Is Country. Pete Rogers there, and Try While You Still Can. Good little up-tempo number, wasn't it? I hope you are well out there in Carthaland this morning, and I hope you have a really great day. But thanks for tuning in, and don't forget at 10:30 our bluegrass segment. And right, here we go. Let's continue. We're going to hear some a little bit more new music now for you from Hazel and the Thief out of Brisbane. It's Where I Belong.

0: Yeah, that was David Daniel there for you, and a track called The Railway in the Sky.
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1: Welcome back to you, This Is Country with Dennis Merchant. Trust you are enjoying the music. And if you're out and about, please drive carefully. And if you're going to the shop, shop wisely, as I always say. Back to the music for you now. And we're going to hear from Jim Wiseman now. And a song called Beauty in the Heart. Here's Jim Wiseman.

Yes, that's a new group to us here on This Is Country by the name of the Cuddy Mob. And if it ain't broke, why fix it? Good point, good point. You're listening to This Is Country with Dennis Merchant. We've got news coming up for you at 10 o'clock. But before that, we're going to fit in some good music for you. And one of my favorite all time, one of the legends of Australian country music is Mr. Graham Connors. And one of my favorite songs Graham recorded and released, which was a big hit for him, was a song called Kimberley Frontier. Let's hear now from Graham Connors and Kimberley Frontier.

0: Yeah, nice song, isn't it? That's the Weeping Willows. A lot of people remember the Weeping Willows. Andrew Wigglesworth and his lovely wife, Laura Coates. Hail from Melbourne. Haven't had any new music from a while. Let's hope they can get some music out to us. But that's one of their big hits called The Pale Rider. Well, as I say, we've got news coming up for you now. And that, as I say, is the first hour of the program done and dusted. And in the second hour of the program, we're going to hear from a lady by the name of Linda Mizzi, and she's an alternative country music star, and has had some big hits over the years. Chris Stapleton, one of the modern pioneers, legends of country music out of Nashville, will join us. The lovely Sharon Heaslip. Going to play some music from the long and short of it. And T.C. Cassidy out of South Australia joins us. Just a few in the second hour program. And, of course, don't forget, at 10:30, I'll be playing some bluegrass music. And I got some nice music for you to play during that segment. Well, as I say, we have news coming up for you here in a few moments' time on the Sounds of MacArthur, 100.3 FM, your local radio station. Thanks for joining us, and as I say, that is the first hour of the program done, and I'll be back after the news at 10 with another great hour of country music for you here.
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3: Hello there, I'm Sean Bindley. More than 2 million customers may have had their data breached, according to Origin Energy. Hackers claim to have stolen names, birth dates and addresses from Australia's largest energy retailer. Cybersecurity expert Troy Hunt says there are a number of steps those who may be affected can take.
4: All the stuff that you should be doing anyway, which is being very conscious about potential fraud, particularly phishing attacks, people getting in touch with you, asking for information, putting a lot more effort into verifying who you're giving information to.
3: The US and Saudi Arabia are expected to sign a landmark civilian nuclear cooperation agreement on Wednesday, with the US Energy Secretary Chris Wright and Saudi Energy Minister Abdulaziz bin Salman due to put pen to paper on a deal worth tens of billions of dollars. The Trump administration says the pact will give Washington oversight of the Saudi program and prevent any military use. But Israeli officials and some Democrats in Congress warn it risks fueling a nuclear arms race in the Middle East. The agreement could eventually allow the kingdom to enrich uranium on its own soil. Kate Fisher reports from Washington.
5: The deal is estimated to be worth tens of billions of dollars, and essentially it's designed to give American companies a central role in developing Saudi Arabia's nuclear infrastructure while shutting out other foreign competitors. And it could also allow for the building of a uranium enrichment facility in Saudi Arabia. That's if a joint US-Saudi study determines that it would be warranted.
3: An education expert says Victorian parents are fed up with the on-again, off-again teachers dispute. Teachers are on strike again today after voting down a 28.3% pay rise over 4 years, holding out for 35%. Adam Voigt says it's the pupils and parents who've been forgotten in this dispute.
6: I think today a lot of Victorians could be forgiven for kind of taking that parental view of kind of looking at the Victorian